0: 100 properties on the south side of Green Lake they must leave. Prompted by the growing blaze in the Pear Lake area, the order from the district now covers nearly 1,500 properties. The Caribou Regional District has also issued an evacuation order covering about 366 properties on the north side of Green Lake. And finally, in the Middle East, Hamas has confirmed it will disarm as part of a deal announced by U.S. President Donald Trump that also requires Israel to end its strikes and withdraw from Gaza. However, there has been some confusion since the president made the announcement last night after his Board of Peace struck a deal with negotiators in Gaza and Israel. Here's ABC's Stephen Portnoy with specifics.
1: U.S. officials say the first move is for police in Gaza to turn their weapons over to this new transitional government, formerly to be called the National Committee for the Administration of Gaza. And security there would be provided by a new international stabilization force to keep the peace, to train police to oversee the transfer of weapons. That would involve some 5,000 troops from participating countries with the U.S. in the lead. Now, how soon might all of this happen? Officials say they hope to see progress starting in the next month or two.
0: Israel has not officially commented on the deal, which is part of a U.S. brokered ceasefire announced last October. This is the Canadian Press. In sports, Canada earned 2 judo golds and a silver in decathlon at the Commonwealth Games. Canada's Evelyn Beaton of Lethbridge, Alberta, and Julian Frascador of Beauport, Quebec, captured the judo gold medals. Olympic champion Damian Warner of London, Ontario, took silver in the men's decathlon. Team Canada also earned bronze medals in boxing and race walking. Canada ending Friday with 53 medals, 17 gold, 15 silver, and 21 bronze. In Major League Baseball, the Blue Jays are on the field right now. Now, opening a 3-game weekend series against the St. Louis Cardinals at home. 2 righties are in the pitching duel tonight. It's Dylan Cease facing the Cards' Kyle Leahy. In the CFL, the 6-1 Montreal Alouettes are in the nation's capital, putting a 12-game winning streak on the line against the Ottawa Redblacks. The Redblacks are coming off a bye and have yet to win in 6 games this season, opening at 0-6. And in MLS, Toronto FC is on the pitch right now at Yankee Stadium in the Bronx. They're taking on New York FC. From the Canadian Press, I'm Don Mitchell.
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3: Partly cloudy tonight, a low of 18 degrees. Mix of sun and cloud tomorrow, high of 26. Becoming cloudy tomorrow night. Showers beginning overnight and a low of 18. Rain on Sunday, 24. And holiday Monday, mix of sun and cloud with a high of 26.
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11: Time for another dose of intelligence for your life. Let's talk about when to exercise. We all know that exercise is great for our hearts. But a new major study that tracked over 85,000 adults has found the ideal time to work out. According to the European Journal of Preventive Cardiology, people who worked out in the morning had a 16% lower risk of heart disease and stroke than those who didn't exercise until the afternoon. So specifically, researchers say 8 a.m. to 11 a.m. is the sweet spot for exercise as it relates to heart health. Women in particular saw the biggest benefit. Those who hit the gym in that 3-hour window between 8 a.m. and 11, they had a 35% lower risk of stroke and a 25% lower risk of coronary artery disease compared to those who exercised later. These findings suggest that syncing your workouts to your body's internal clock, a concept known as chronoactivity, will give your heart an extra boost. Again, the researchers say 8 a.m. to 11 a.m. is a sweet spot for exercise as it relates to heart health.
12: Intelligence for your life.
11: And just ahead, when you're looking for love, look for two particular personality traits. I'll tell you which qualities lead to more stable and happy relationships next.
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1: So if you'd like to be more successful, experts say just use the power of touch correctly. University of Chicago scientists found that just patting somebody on the arm for less than a second will make them significantly more generous and more likely to like you. In the study, waitresses who patted customers briefly on the arm, nothing creepy, they got tips that were 33% higher than those who didn't do that. And the customers gave the restaurant and the service a much higher rating. The reason? Because even the briefest touch releases the bonding calming hormone oxytocin. In fact, if you're in a negotiation, like buying a new car, whoever reaches out and makes contact first has the upper hand. That's because a brief touch shows you want to be on the same page, which instantly softens up the other person and moves you into the power position. It's the power of touch.
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0: Well, the Blue Jays are on the field right now against the St. Louis Cardinals at Rogers Center. Major League Baseball's trade deadline is Monday, with the Jays having a 50-59 record and last in the American League East. It could be the last weekend many fans see some players in the lineup. In the CFL, the Montreal Alouettes are facing the Red Blacks in the nation's capital. And in the NHL, the San Jose Sharks have re-signed forward Colin Graf to a 3-year, $12.75 million contract. The 23-year-old had 21 goals and 25 assists in 81 games last season. From the Canadian Press, I'm Don Mitchell.
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2: Partly cloudy tonight, a low of 18 degrees. Mix of sun and cloud tomorrow, high of 26. Becoming cloudy tomorrow night. Showers beginning overnight and a low of 18. Rain on Sunday, 24. And holiday Monday, mix of sun and cloud with a high of 26.
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11: Get ready to move from the place you are right now in your life to the place you are meant to be. It's Intelligence for Your Life. I'm John Tesh. Let's talk about whether or not you and I can catch stress. It turns out, just being around somebody who's stressed out, even watching somebody who's stressed on TV, can make you stressed out too. Because just seeing stress triggers so-called empathetic stress. That's according to research at the Max Planck Institute for Cognitive and Brain Sciences. When study participants there watched a stressed-out person through a one-way mirror, one out of four of the watchers experienced a significant spike in the stress hormone cortisol, even when the other person was a complete stranger, just watching them. And when that somebody was their romantic partner, their stress levels jumped 40%. So if somebody else's mood is affecting you, try a proven stress buster, like taking deep breaths, listening to music, or taking a walk without that person, even if it's just to the bathroom and back.
3: Intelligence for Your Life.
11: Just ahead, I'll tell you about the trend of what's known as secret worker trips. The question is, what happens if the boss finds out?
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0: Welcome back to Intelligence for Your Life, and it may be time to buy blackout shades for your home, especially if you live on a well-lit street or in a busy part of town, because the light from street lamps can really mess with our sleep. The research was conducted by sleep scientist Dr. Maurice Ohayon from Stanford, and it's not just light streaming through your windows when you're in bed, it's the general exposure to street light at night, too. His research spanned 8 years and involved 15,000 people. He found that the nighttime environment of people in cities was 3 to 6 times brighter than that of people in small towns in the countryside. And people who lived in bright areas were more likely to sleep less than 6 hours a night and deal with daytime fatigue. Basically, light is the biggest factor in regulating our circadian rhythm. And street lights today are LEDs, a lot of them, which give off a blue light that suppresses our sleep hormone melatonin. You can tell if you live in an area with older lights if they give off a yellow or orange glow. Those aren't as bad for sleep. But the blue LED street lights, they keep people safer because they're brighter and mimic daylight so people can see better. Dr. Ohayon says the ambient blue light from street lamps is basically as bad for your sleep as using a smartphone or tablet right before bed. So if you live in an area with a lot of outdoor light, use blackout shades like Connie and I do in our house, or wear a sleep mask.
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1: All right, intelligent people, did you know that you could save as much as an hour a day every day just by checking your email less often? Yeah, you know this makes sense. Researchers at UC Irvine found that employees shift to their email window 74 times a day on average. I bet I do more than that. And once you subtract 6 hours for sleep, that's about once every 15 minutes. The researchers say the constant distraction is creating a kind of high-tech attention deficit where you keep stopping whatever else you're doing, which is killing your productivity. So what happens when workers ignore their email? They're better able to focus for long periods of time, they switch tasks less frequently, and they had much lower levels of stress. Productivity experts recommend shutting off all email alerts. I'll try. And scheduling specific times of day to answer emails. Say 11 a.m., right after lunch, and 5 p.m.
2: IFYL. Intelligence for your life.
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0: check the status of their flight before leaving for the airport. The federal government is providing more than $4 million in funding to support the community after the mass shooting in Tumbler Ridge, B.C. Public Safety Canada says up to $2.5 million will go to the Canadian Red Cross to help those affected by the February shooting that left 8 people dead. The heads of 2 major unions are calling on U.S. President Donald Trump's top trade official to reconsider proposed tariffs on Canadian imports.
1: The Trump administration's threatened new round of 50% tariffs on a range of Canadian goods are set to take effect on August 19th. And unlike most Trump tariffs, these would have no exception for goods that are compliant under the Canada-U.S.-Mexico Agreement on Trade. In a joint letter to U.S. Trade Representative Jameson Greer, the presidents of the United Steelworkers Union and the International Association of Machinists and Aerospace Workers says trade practices must not drive a deeper wedge between the two countries. John Kennedy, The Canadian Press.
0: Sleep Country Canada is expanding to the United States by completing its acquisition of Minneapolis-based retailer Sleep Number. The Toronto-based retailer says the deal will make it the second largest sleep retailer in the world. Over to the conflict in the Middle East, the White House is signaling new strikes on Iran as President Donald Trump showed more frustration with the country during a cabinet meeting at Camp David today. Trump says he's losing faith with Iran's negotiating team and is pressing Tehran to open the Strait of Hormuz and abide by terms set out in a truce agreement the two sides forged last month.
2: I'm losing faith in them because they do lie and they do misrepresent. Well, the other day, the 5 missiles were shot. We knocked them down, but we were in the midst of a negotiation.
0: There were no U.S. strikes on Iran overnight, but Iran's paramilitary Revolutionary Guard said it had struck another 2 tankers in the strait, and Kuwait said it had intercepted drones. And FIFA President Gianni Infantino is abandoning his divisive plan to sell World Cup profits to private equity after receiving pushback from all corners of the soccer world. In a statement, Infantino acknowledged the divisions and said the idea was no longer in the interest of the objective set out in the first place. Infantino had been proposing to create a $20 billion company to run the World Cup with private investors, including wealthy realtors, the Kushner family involved. This is the Canadian Press. In sports and Major League Soccer, Toronto FC has just finished up at Yankee Stadium in the Bronx against New York FC. The game ending in a 1-1 draw, both goals in the first half, with NYCFC's Nicholas Fernandez converting a penalty kick in the 9th minute. Jordy Mihailovic leveled it for TFC in first half stoppage time. In Major League Baseball, the Toronto Blue Jays open a 3-game weekend series against the St. Louis Cardinals tonight at Rogers Centre with the trade deadline looming. Going into tonight's game, the Jays owned a 50-59 record, good for last in the American League East, and 5.5 games out of the wild card race. There are rumors Toronto could say goodbye to starting pitchers Kevin Gausman and Shane Bieber, along with outfielders George Springer and Dalton Varsho ahead of Monday's deadline. And the Detroit Tigers have called up prized outfield prospect Max Clark from the minor leagues and have scratched Casey Mize from his scheduled start as they begin their final series with the Athletics before the trade deadline. From the Canadian Press, I'm Don Mitchell.
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4: Partly cloudy tonight, a low of 18 degrees. Mix of sun and cloud tomorrow, high of 26. Becoming cloudy tomorrow night. Showers beginning overnight and a low of 18. Rain on Sunday, 24. And holiday Monday, mix of sun and cloud with a high of 26.
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1: From the national newsroom of the Canadian Press, I'm Don Mitchell. Canada's second largest airline has begun parking aircraft ahead of a possible strike by hundreds of flight attendants. WestJet's action is normal for airlines preparing to cancel flights ahead of a potential work stoppage. Canadian Press reporter Hannah Stoltz says bargaining with the Canadian Union of Public Employees and the 4,400 flight attendants it represents is still happening.
2: WestJet says it's continuing to bargain with the Canadian Union of Public Employees in the hopes of reaching an agreement on a new contract. If a deal's not reached by Sunday morning, either side could begin a work stoppage that would see hundreds of flights canceled during a long weekend in much of the country.
1: WestJet is alerting passengers to check the status of their flight before leaving for the airport. The federal government is providing more than $4 million in funding to support the community after the mass shooting in Tumbler Ridge, BC. Public Safety Canada says up to $2.5 million will go to the Canadian Red Cross to help those affected by the February shooting that left 8 people dead. The heads of two major unions are calling on U.S. President Donald Trump's top trade official to reconsider proposed tariffs on Canadian imports.
3: The Trump administration's threatened new round of 50% tariffs on a range of Canadian goods are set to take effect on August 19th. And unlike most Trump tariffs, these would have no exception for goods that are compliant under the Canada-U.S.-Mexico Agreement on Trade. In a joint letter to U.S. Trade Representative Jameson Greer, the presidents of the United Steelworkers Union and the International Association of Machinists and Aerospace Workers says trade practices must not drive a deeper wedge between the two countries. John Kennedy, the Canadian Press.
1: Sleep Country Canada is expanding to the United States by completing its acquisition of Minneapolis-based retailer Sleep Number. The Toronto-based retailer says the deal will make it the second largest sleep retailer in the world. Over to the conflict in the Middle East, the White House is signaling new strikes on Iran as President Donald Trump showed more frustration with the country during a cabinet meeting at Camp David today. Trump says he's losing faith with Iran's negotiating team and is pressing Tehran to open the Strait of Hormuz and abide by terms set out in a truce agreement the two sides forged last month.
4: I'm losing faith in them because they do lie and they do misrepresent. Well, the other day, the 5 missiles were shot. We knocked them down, but we were in the midst of a negotiation.
1: There were no U.S. strikes on Iran overnight, but Iran's paramilitary Revolutionary Guard said it had struck another two tankers in the strait, and Kuwait said it had intercepted drones. And FIFA President Gianni Infantino is abandoning his divisive plan to sell World Cup profits to private equity after receiving pushback from all corners of the soccer world. In a statement, Infantino acknowledged the divisions and said the idea was no longer in the interest of the objective set out in the first place. Infantino had been proposing to create a $20 billion company to run the World Cup with private investors, including wealthy realtors, the Kushner family involved. This is the Canadian Press. In sports and Major League Soccer, Toronto FC has just finished up at Yankee Stadium in the Bronx against New York FC. The game ending in a one-all draw, both goals in the first half, with NYCFC's Nicholas Fernandez converting a penalty kick in the ninth minute. Jordy Mihailovic leveled it for TFC in first half stoppage time. In Major League Baseball, the Toronto Blue Jays open a three-game weekend series against the St. Louis Cardinals tonight at Rogers Centre with the trade deadline looming. Going into tonight's game, the Jays owned a 50-59 record, good for last in the American League East, and 5.5 games out of the wild card race. There are rumors Toronto could say goodbye to starting pitchers Kevin Gausman and Shane Bieber, along with outfielders George Springer and Dalton Varsho ahead of Monday's deadline. And the Detroit Tigers have called up prized outfield prospect Max Clark from the minor leagues and have scratched Casey Mize from his scheduled start as they begin their final series with the Athletics.

0: before the trade deadline. From the Canadian Press, I'm Don Mitchell.
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2: Partly cloudy tonight, a low of 18 degrees. Mix of sun and cloud tomorrow, high of 26. Becoming cloudy tomorrow night. Showers beginning overnight and a low of 18. Rain on Sunday, 24. And holiday Monday, mix of sun and cloud with a high of 26.
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10: 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So it could be sharing a book you just finished with a friend, or giving the person behind you at the grocery store your leftover coupons, buying a coffee for somebody. You can think of something. It's simple. According to the journal Psychological Science, as I mentioned, doing repeated kind acts throughout the day will lower your stress hormone cortisol. Did you get that? And by stacking them up in a single day, they have a lasting effect. 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

0: from our Success 101 files, if you want to get out of your comfort zone mentally, wear something slightly uncomfortable. According to research from Columbia University, we're better at generating and executing ideas when we're wearing more formal clothing as opposed to jeans and t-shirts. The experts say when we're wearing clothing that makes us slightly uncomfortable, like a blazer and fitted pants, it literally forces us out of our comfort zone, which improves, quote, abstract cognitive processing, so we come up with more out-of-the-box ideas. Bottom lining this, when you need to get creative on a project, wear more uncomfortable formal clothing.
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1: From the National Newsroom of the Canadian Press, I'm Don Mitchell. WestJet is advising passengers to check the status of their flight before leaving for the airport as the airline is starting to ground planes ahead of a possible strike this weekend. The Canadian Union of Public Employees triggered a 72-hour strike notice that ends Sunday if a deal is not reached. WestJet responded with a lockout notice on the same timeline. Both the airline and the union say they continue to negotiate and some progress has been made. A class action lawsuit over sexual abuse at a pair of Metro Vancouver schools has been settled for $30 million. The BC Supreme Court approved the settlement over historical claims of physical, psychological, and sexual abuse at Vancouver College and St. Thomas More Collegiate and the Roman Catholic Archbishop of Vancouver. The lawsuit alleged members of the Christian Brothers of Ireland in Canada were transferred to the schools from the Mount Cashel Orphanage in St. John's, Newfoundland, which became notorious for abuse suffered by children there in the 1950s to the 1970s. The court says four of the people transferred to Vancouver were eventually criminally convicted when the crimes at Mount Cashel were exposed in the 1990s. More than 200 people came forward to join the class. Mounties say raising a sunken fishing charter in the Strait of Georgia near Richmond, BC, where six people are presumed dead, needs to be done carefully as the vessel is considered evidence in their investigation. Police say it's unclear if any victims remain within the vessel, which sits on the ocean floor about 150 meters below the ocean surface. A statement from the RCMP issued today says witness accounts indicate that more people than the four recovered were in the water when the boat sank on June 28th. 10 people were aboard the vessel when it went down and four people were rescued, but one died later in hospital. Toronto police say they will deploy additional officers at this year's Caribbean Carnival, which comes weeks after a deadly shooting at another popular cultural festival.
2: Police say public safety at festivals is top of mind this year, and annual events like Caribbean Carnival are a vital part of Toronto's identity. The force is stepping up its presence in nearby restaurants and bars, and officers will use drones to keep an eye on the celebrations from above. The parade kicks off tomorrow morning, packing streets with masqueraders and live music. Considered the main event of the largest Caribbean festival in North America, the parade comes less than a month after the shooting at the Salsa on St. Clair Festival that left two men dead. Sandra Ezekwesili, the Canadian Press.
1: And the crisis at the border of a Spanish territory in North Africa continues, where local officials say around 60,000 migrants have entered Ceuta from Morocco in the past 24 hours. That's almost 70% of the small city's population. At least 57 migrants have died attempting the crossing. ABC 4 correspondent Britt Clinette sets the scene.
3: Frantic crossings by land and sea, people swimming around barriers, pushing through the fence. And while officials try to calm the situation, saying many have gone back to Morocco, the pressure on the system still intense.
1: The sudden surge's cause remains unclear, but it is believed to be connected with unsubstantiated claims about Spain's migration policies. This is the Canadian Press. In sports, Luis Urias hit a two-run single in the eighth inning as the Toronto Blue Jays eked out a 3-1 win over the visiting St. Louis Cardinals tonight. Kazuma Okamoto tied the game at 1-1 with an RBI double in the sixth as Toronto won its second straight. Dylan Cease struck out seven over six innings, allowing one run on three hits. Lewis Varland earned his 24th save of the season. In the CFL, Davis Alexander passed for 420 yards and three touchdowns. Cole Spiker hauled in two touchdown passes, and receiver Tyler Snead had eight catches for 174 yards and one TD as the visiting Montreal Alouettes improved to 7-1, beating the Ottawa Redblacks 34-13. Jake Meyer passed for 311 yards.

0: yards, but the Red Blacks fell to 0-7. And in Major League Soccer, Jordy Mihailovic scored 7 minutes into first half stoppage time, and visiting Toronto FC earned a 1-1 draw with New York City FC. Nicolas Fernandez gave the hosts a 1-0 lead at the 9-minute mark when he converted a penalty kick. New York is 5th in the Eastern Conference, while Toronto is 12th. From the Canadian Press, I'm Don Mitchell.
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1: Life can be difficult these days. 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
1: From the national newsroom of the Canadian Press, I'm Don Mitchell. WestJet and its flight attendants union are continuing contract talks as the clock ticks closer to a possible strike during the busy summer travel season. A passenger traveling from Toronto Pearson International Airport says she had to book a last-minute replacement flight because of a labor disruption, making her trip much

0: BC. Democratic Representative Rick Larson says he sent a letter to a top Coast Guard official this week seeking details about coordination efforts around a Canada-U.S. pollution contingency plan. Larson is concerned about increased oil tanker traffic and the potential for spills in the Salish Sea, a network of waterways spanning northwestern Washington State and southwestern BC. A wildfire near a small lake surrounding a rural locality in BC's South Cariboo region prompted an expanded evacuation order on Friday. The Pear Lake fire has grown to span more than 900 square kilometers, one of several fires that make up the Big Bar complex. The Thompson-Nicola Regional District added 375 properties in the Loon Lake area east of Clinton, BC, to an existing evacuation order shortly after expanding the order to cover more than 500 properties on the south side of Green Lake. The latest order from that district now covers nearly 1,500 properties, while the Cariboo Regional District, which has jurisdiction over the north side of Green Lake, issued a similar order covering about 366 parcels of land. And former Toronto Raptors star Jeremy Lin and actor Simu Liu are bringing their annual celebrity basketball game and festival to Markham, Ontario this fall. ARC World returns on September 12th to celebrate Asian culture with food, music, speakers, and a celebrity basketball game with Liu and Lin. Lin says an event like this is necessary at a time when progress on representation can feel uncertain.
1: I think more and more representation is just showing up, being in those spaces, and being excellent. I think when you're excellent and you continue to be excellent, people recognize that, they understand that, and they appreciate that.
0: Lin says he keeps returning to Toronto for the event because he wants to show up for the city's Asian community. This is the Canadian Press. In sports, FIFA President Gianni Infantino is abandoning his divisive plan to sell World Cup profits to private equity after receiving pushback from all corners of the soccer world. Infantino's decision came after his senior advisor, who sat on a White House panel, resigned, and Asia's soccer body joined Europe and North America in opposing it. In Major League Soccer, just one game Friday night, Jordy Mihailovic scored 7 minutes into first half stoppage time, and the visiting Toronto FC earned a 1-1 draw with New York City FC. In Major League Baseball, Luis Urias hit a two-run single in the eighth inning as the Toronto Blue Jays eked out a 3-1 win over the visiting St. Louis Cardinals. And Davis Alexander passed for 420 yards and three touchdowns. Cole Spiker hauled in two touchdown passes. Receiver Tyler Snead had eight catches for 174 yards and one TD as the visiting Montreal Alouettes improved to 7-1 by beating the Ottawa Red Blacks 34-13 in CFL action. From the Canadian Press, I'm Don Mitchell.
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1: 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Call me. I love you.
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the artist formerly known as Bronwyn Keith Hines. That is, until she married Jason Carter and became Bronwyn Keith Hines Carter. Just too many names to pronounce. So to help us all out, she shortened it simply to Bronwyn. That's her brand new single called Sticks and Stones. Right now, Brad Kaler and Mineral Bluff Review just reviewed in Bluegrass Today. As a matter of fact, with this one called Oh Athena.

0: 4 weeks at number one on the BluegrassToday.com Top 30 Weekly Airplay Survey, and number one on the monthly chart as well. Jay Lee Roberts here on Into the Blue. I'm putting you out of my misery. And before that, Brad Kaler and Mineral Bluff Review with O Athena. A short break. We'll be right back with the number one song this week. This is Into the Blue on Quinty's hometown radio station, 800-CJBQ.
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That's called Tears of the Cherokee. 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

0: Tim Stafford here on Into the Blue with his brand new single, Right Amount of Wrong. He is, of course, known for being a founding member of Blue Highway. And if you want to go back a little further than that, many years as a member of Alison Krauss's Union Station. And before that, Dusty Miller, a long history in our music, writing and playing great music. I'm Terry Hurd, a short break. We'll be right back. Stay with us. 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

Sounding a lot like the Larry Kirtle of the early 90s to me when he kicked off Lonesome Standard Time with Glenn Duncan. Good stuff there. Together with Jody King, of course, Steve Miller's Jet Airliner and the Red Camel Collective kicking off this set with Walk Out in the Rain, their newest release for the folks at Pinecastle. We're going to push on through this hour right now. And Michael Cleveland, here's Big Daddy Rabbit on CJBQ.

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1: From the National Newsroom of the Canadian Press, I'm David Augustine. A pair of major unions are calling on the U.S. president to reconsider proposed 50% tariffs on Canadian goods. In a joint letter to U.S. Trade Representative Jamieson Greer, the presidents of the United Steelworkers Union and the International Association of Machinists and Aerospace Workers

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1: From the National Newsroom of the Canadian Press, I'm David Augustine. WestJet and the union representing 4,400 flight attendants say some progress has been made in negotiations ahead of a possible strike Sunday. Compensation for work done on the ground remains a key stumbling block in the talks, less than a year after the same issue sparked a work stoppage by Air Canada flight attendants. WestJet has started grounding planes and advising passengers to check the status of their flights before going to the airport. Ahead of the potential work stoppage, WestJet has allowed passengers traveling between now and August 4th to make a one-time change or cancellation with no fees. A police forensic expert has testified that location data from the car driven by a man accused of second-degree murder matched up with the area where investigators found the body of a Montreal girl killed last summer. The testimony is the latest evidence from the second week of the trial of Luciano Fratellin. Canadian Press reporter Marie Gloria Strikeman has more.
2: The 46-year-old man faces charges of second-degree murder and of concealment of a human corpse in connection with the death of his daughter, Melina Fratellin. He has pleaded not guilty to the charges and alleges his daughter was kidnapped by two men who drove off in a white van. The police extracted this location data from the car father and daughter used on their trip to the United States.
1: The case has provoked an outpouring of emotions on both sides of the Canada-U.S. border, including candlelight vigils and tributes for the girl from residents living around the New York region where she died. The federal government is providing more than $4 million in funding to support the community after the mass shooting in Tumbler Ridge, BC. Public Safety Canada says up to $2.5 million will go to the Canadian Red Cross to help those affected by the February shooting that left 8 people dead. Another $500,000 is going to the BC Ministry of Public Safety to help with the victim services and improve preparedness for large-scale incidents like this. Toronto police say they will deploy additional officers at this year's Caribbean Carnival, which comes weeks after a deadly shooting at another popular cultural event.
3: Police say public safety at festivals is top of mind this year, and annual events like Caribbean Carnival are a vital part of Toronto's identity. The force is stepping up its presence in nearby restaurants and bars, and officers will use drones to keep an eye on the celebrations from above. The parade kicks off tomorrow morning, packing streets with masqueraders and live music. Considered the main event of the largest Caribbean festival in North America, the parade comes less than a month after the shooting at the Salsa on St. Clair Festival that left two men dead. Sandra Ezekwesili, The Canadian Press.

0: Isaac Paredes and Christian Walker also went deep to lead the Houston Astros to an 11-2 rout of the visiting Texas Rangers on Friday. That put them in first place in the AL West. Jeremy Peña had three RBIs as the Astros tied a season high with 18 hits for their ninth win in 10 games to move a half a game ahead of Texas atop the division. Tavian Dunn-Martin scored 30 points, Jameer Chaplin had 20 points and 7 rebounds, and the visiting Saskatoon Mamba improved to 12-11 by taking down the Edmonton Stingers 107-97 in Canadian Elite Basketball League action on Friday. And Xavier Moon had 29 points and 9 assists. Jeremiah Tillman Jr. had 22 points and 12 rebounds. And the 14-9 Winnipeg Sea Bears rallied in the final quarter to beat the visiting Ottawa Blackjacks 100-92. Javonte Smart led the 9-14 Blackjacks with 39 points, while Matthew Cleveland chipped in with 15 points and 11 rebounds. From the Canadian Press, I'm David Augustine.
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1: From the National Newsroom of the Canadian Press, I'm David Augustine.

0: claims to convince his victims to hand over money in exchange for his so-called spiritual protection.
1: Investigators say the 29-year-old suspect is wanted on charges including fraud and money laundering. Police say between April 2024 and September 2025, the accused adopted the persona of a psychic, fortune teller, and spiritual healer and operated a business known as Indian Psychic and Spiritual Healer. Police say the suspect allegedly convinced his victims that their loved ones would die or be seriously harmed unless they paid for spiritual protection. Officers are also accusing the man of exploiting the victim's belief in the supernatural to gain their trust. Diana Mussina, The Canadian Press, Toronto.
0: Statistics Canada says an active spring housing market was one of the factors powering an economic rebound in May. Real gross domestic product was up 0.3% in the month thanks to strength in oil and gas activity and advances in construction and manufacturing. Real estate and broker offices were busier as well in May, particularly in Ontario and BC. CIBC senior economist Andrew Grantham says the housing market hasn't yet normalized after a run of slow months.
2: Now, this is far from a strong market still in terms of the actual level of activity relative to kind of long-run norms, but we are seeing that that sector picking up from that weather disruption that we saw in the first quarter is certainly one of the drivers of this Q2 rebound that we're seeing.
0: Grantham says StatCan's early estimates for robust growth in the second quarter should put to rest any talk that Canada is in a recession. And in the U.S., President Donald Trump is weighing in on the standoff between two Republican senators and the Department of Justice.
3: A tumultuous week on Capitol Hill ends with little progress in confirming President Trump's pick for Attorney General, Todd Blanche.
4: And he shouldn't be in the middle of this. He should get approved because you will never get anybody like him. You're never going to get anybody.
3: Outgoing GOP Senators John Cornyn and Tom Tillis are key holdouts, repeatedly delaying Blanche's confirmation hearing because they want in writing that the controversial settlement agreement between President Trump and his own IRS is dead.
0: That was ABC's Christian Cordero reporting from Washington. This is the Canadian Press. In sports, Will Warren pitched four-hit ball into the seventh inning. Ahmed Rosario and rookie Spencer Jones each homered, and the visiting New York Yankees edged the Chicago Cubs 2-0 yesterday. The Yankees rebounded from a pair of consecutive extra-inning losses against the White Sox on Chicago's south side and have won 6 of 9 overall. Davis Alexander passed for 420 yards and 3 touchdowns. Cole Speaker hauled in 2 touchdown passes. Receiver Tyler Snead had 8 catches for 174 yards and 1 TD, and the visiting Montreal Alouettes improved to 1-7 by beating the Ottawa Redblacks 34-13 in CFL action. And FIFA President Gianni Infantino is abandoning his divisive plan to sell World Cup profits to private equity after receiving pushback from all corners of the soccer world. Infantino's decision came after his senior advisor, who sat on a White House panel, resigned, and Asia's soccer body joined Europe and North America in opposing it. UEFA's 55 member nations agreed to boycott the World Cup and all other FIFA competitions over Infantino's plan. From the Canadian Press, I'm David Augustine.
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1: From the National Newsroom of the Canadian Press, I'm David Augustine. WestJet is beginning to cancel flights ahead of a potential strike by hundreds of flight attendants. Canadian Press reporter Hannah Stoles explains why 81 flights have already been scrapped.
2: Airlines typically begin canceling flights ahead of a potential work stoppage because it prevents crew and passengers from being stranded. The Canadian Union of Public Employees, representing 4,400 flight attendants, triggered a 72-hour strike notice that ends on Sunday.
1: WestJet responded with a lockout notice on the same timeline. With 81 flights canceled today, the airline is advising passengers to check the status of their flight before leaving for the airport. Manitoba Hydro warned some customers Friday afternoon that power knocked out by heavy winds may not be restored before the weekend. The Crown Agency says at the time it was dealing with hundreds of outages. Now, as of Friday afternoon, there were still 350 outages affecting about 4,500 customers, mostly in and around Winnipeg. More than 30,000 lost power after a storm on Wednesday that saw fierce winds down trees and thousands of lightning strikes. In the U.S., President Donald Trump says efforts to reach a deal with Iran are failing.
3: President Trump says he is losing faith in Iran's negotiating team, and while he's not completely ruling out a deal to end the war, he says the talks have not gone well.
4: I'm losing faith in them because they do lie and they do misrepresent.
3: But the president says a deal could still be reached, as recent polling shows many Americans are increasingly turning against the war. A recent Quinnipiac poll finding 66% of Americans say the war is not worth fighting.
1: That was ABC's Alex Stone reporting. Statistics Canada says real gross domestic product rose 0.3% in May.
5: The number topped Statistics Canada's own initial estimates for 0.1% growth in the month, as the economy seemed on track for a solid rebound in the second quarter. The mining, quarrying, oil and gas extraction sector led growth for a second straight month. Some of the industry's usual spring maintenance work was either completed early or deferred. Offices of real estate agents and brokers were particularly busy and added growth in May. In its latest GDP figures, Statistics Canada's flash estimate calls for a gain.

0: This is the Canadian Press. In sports, pinch hitter Luis Urias broke an eighth-inning tie with a two-run single, and the Toronto Blue Jays beat the visiting St. Louis Cardinals 3-1 on Friday. Jeff Hoffman worked one inning for the win, and Louis Varland finished for his 24th save. The Jays have won five of their past eight games after losing the previous four. Shakir Austin had 28 points and 10 rebounds. Kiki Ariofen had 22 points and 9 rebounds. And the Washington Mystics won their fourth straight WNBA game with an 81-75 decision against the visiting Dallas Wings. Paige Beckers had 23 points and 5 rebounds for the Wings, who have lost two in a row. And Baker Mayfield says he feels disrespected by the Tampa Bay Buccaneers and is focused on playing his best football. The two-time Pro Bowl quarterback didn't get the contract extension he sought and plans to play out the final season of his three-year $100 million U.S. deal. Mayfield revived his career in Tampa Bay after replacing Tom Brady in 2023. From the Canadian Press, I'm David Augustine.
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1: From the National Newsroom of the Canadian Press, I'm David Augustine. WestJet says it has started canceling flights ahead of a possible strike by flight attendants. A passenger traveling home after driving her daughter from Toronto to New York says she had to book a last-minute replacement flight because of the labor disruption, making the trip much more expensive. Despite the added cost, Sonia Kennedy says flight attendants should be compensated for all the hours they spend on the job.
2: Even if it's not in the air on the plane at the time when they're doing it behind the scenes, it still helps us, the customers, to have a good flight and to make everything run smoothly. So pay the people.
1: WestJet has been allowing passengers traveling between July 30th and August 4th to make a one-time change or cancellation with no fees. Ticket holders given notice of a cancellation due to the strike are eligible for refunds. Bank of Canada Governor Tiff Macklem is defending the bank's use of replacement security workers during an ongoing strike. The Canada Industrial Relations Board ruled twice that the bank violated federal labor laws by using outside contractors and union members. Macklem says the bank complied with both rulings and believed temporary security arrangements were allowed to protect people, facilities, and assets. The Union and Canadian Labor Congress are demanding the bank stop using replacement workers and negotiate a fair agreement with striking security officers. Well, it's Caribbean Carnival Day in Toronto.
3: The parade is considered the main event of the largest Caribbean festival in North America. It's expected to pack city streets with masqueraders and live music. Toronto police have deployed additional officers at this year's Caribbean Carnival, which comes weeks after a deadly shooting at the popular Salsa on St. Clair Festival. The force stepped up its presence in nearby restaurants and bars, and officers used drones to keep an eye on the celebrations from above. Sandra Ezekwesili, The Canadian Press.
1: Three people have been charged in connection with a methamphetamine lab in Quebec last year. The charges follow a two-year investigation that led to the 2025 dismantling of the laboratory in Bromont, Quebec. During the raid to dismantle the operation, police seized nearly 4 million methamphetamine tablets, 5.8 kilograms of pure methamphetamine, and large quantities of chemicals used to manufacture the drug. And dermatologists say they're worried about a trend called tan maxing that's grown in population this spring and summer. Many teens and young adults in their 20s purposely go out to tan when the UV index is at its highest and often don't use sunscreen, then post pictures and videos to social media and hashtag it tanmaxing. 22-year-old Lana Armani lives in Montreal and posts photos of tanning with friends to TikTok. She says warnings from dermatologists and parents aren't really effective.
4: Every weekend that we see it's a nice day, it's UVs out, we're like, okay, like, let's make a post about we're tan maxing because we want to show people that we are tanning and we're like joining in. And it's also a trend that's been very popular.
1: Armani says people her age know about the risks of premature aging and even skin cancer, but they're choosing not to think about those dangers. This is the Canadian Press. In sports, Denis Shapovalov's goal of back-to-back Los Cabos Open Championships is one victory away from becoming a reality. The tennis star from Richmond Hill, Ontario, beat Britain's Cameron Norrie 6-3, 5-7, 6-4 in last night's semifinal in Mexico. Shapovalov will face Arturo Jay.

0: From the Canadian Press, I'm David Augustine.
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1: Good morning. A lot of cloud, bit of sunshine though. Today it'll be hot and humid with highs near 29. Right now, 20 degrees. I'm John Spitters with your Rock 107 News Update. 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
1: The Belleville Fire Department dealt with a truck fire early this morning. Firefighters called out at 6:20 to Airport Parkway in the area of College Street East. The vehicle was said to be fully involved in flames upon their arrival. No one was in the vehicle. There were no reports of injury. Further detail not available at this time. We have an update to a story we've been following. Missing Ontario paramedic Kayla Boisvert was found safe Thursday night and is currently in hospital. The 28-year-old Trenton woman was reported missing late Sunday from a British Columbia music festival, sparking widespread concern and two unanswered calls to her twin sister. Further details regarding her condition have not yet been released. Nine drivers facing impaired driving charges in Prince Edward County following a series of police operations throughout July. OPP officers removed the drivers from local roads using ride programs, routine traffic stops, collision investigations, and tips from the public. Police stress that impaired driving continues to pose a safety threat across local roadways. A full list of the drivers charged can be found at QuinnyNews.com. In other news, just as WestJet begins its first round of cancellations, some customers say they'll take their chances with their bookings and hope for the best. The airline has scrubbed 81 flights scheduled for today, with the looming possibility of a flight attendant strike or lockout if no deal is done by tomorrow morning. WestJet says it's continuing to bargain with the Canadian Union of Public Employees. And the looming threat of 50% tariffs on a range of Canadian goods has the heads of the United Steelworkers Union and the International Association of Machinists and Aerospace Workers calling on Washington to reconsider. In a joint letter to U.S. Trade Representative Jameson Greer, the presidents of the unions insist U.S. President Donald Trump's trade practices will drive deeper wedges between the two countries. Unlike most of Trump's other tariffs, these tariffs would have no exemptions for goods compliant.

0: Deadly shooting at the popular Salsa on St. Clair Festival. The force stepped up its presence in nearby restaurants and bars, and officers used drones to keep an eye on the celebrations from above. Sandra Ezekwesili, The Canadian Press.
1: And Belleville's Caribbean Festival goes Saturday, August 15th, with a full day and evening of festivities. That's the news. In sports, the Toronto Blue Jays beat the St. Louis Cardinals 3-1. The two teams playing again today at 3 o'clock. In the CFL, the Montreal Alouettes rolled over the Ottawa Redblacks 34-13. Two games on tap today, starting with Calgary at Hamilton at 3 o'clock, followed by Saskatchewan at Edmonton at 7. Major League Soccer, Toronto FC and New York City tied at 1 apiece. On the PGA Tour, three golfers tied for the lead at the Rocket Classic after two rounds. They are Cameron Young, Patrick Cantlay, and Patrick Fishburne. On the LPGA Tour, Hye-Ron Ryu leads by one shot at the AIG Open in England. And the National Bank Open Tennis Tournament gets going in both Toronto and Montreal today with qualifying rounds. CJBQ radar weather, variable cloudiness, bit of sunshine, hot and humid today, the highs 29. Tonight, mostly cloudy, some overnight showers, lows 18. Tomorrow, cloudy and showers, chance of an afternoon thunderstorm, the highs 23, but temperatures dropping in the afternoon. Right now, 20 degrees. And get the latest news anytime at quinnynews.com. 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
3: Where it is, 7:06 and a good Saturday morning. Hey, we're into the August long weekend. Yep, civic holiday long weekend, halfway through summer, as you heard John say. Head for some cloud, a little bit of sunshine today, hot and humid, continuing with a high of 29. Right now, it's a warm enough start to the day with a little bit of breeze happening. It's 19 degrees, but most importantly, kick back and relax because it is Saturday.

0: Living on Hope and Gasoline. It's Beverly Mahood, CJBQ, Loudon Wainwright III. Before that, getting us started on this Saturday holiday weekend, Dead Skunk. Yes, it is. It is a holiday weekend, so a time to relax, and it is the civic holiday. That'll be on Monday. And with the weather, it looks like it'll be a fairly decent day. We could run into showers overnight, but for the Saturday here, variable clouds, some sunny breaks, and hot and humid, continuing with that trend, 29-year high. Could run into rain activity overnight, which is maybe a good thing, and that is 18-year overnight low. Tomorrow for Sunday, showers with a chance of afternoon thunderstorms, a high a little cooler, 23, but the temperature even going to drop in the afternoon. And for Monday, the civic holiday, sun-cloud mixture, chance of showers, and let's see here, 26, the high, so ramping back up a little bit there. Right now, it is 19 degrees, and of course, with the weekend on Monday, Major League Baseball, big day, trade deadline day, and well, we'll see if Monday turns out to be the big day or whether some teams will get to wheeling and dealing over the weekend. Toronto Blue Jays, well, they came off a win, winning a series against Washington earlier in the week, and they really need to get on a roll as far as making a playoff position there with the wild card. And it was a big game last night. Pinch hitter Luis Arias broke an eighth inning tie, two-run single, seeing the Jays on their way to a 3-1 win. And let's see here. Today's game has Kevin Gausman, his 4-10 record, he takes to the mound. And could it be the right-hander's final game in a Jays uniform? He's one of the Jays that's touted maybe as being moved out as far as the trade deadline goes. And Cardinals will go with Quinn Matthews on the mound. Coming up, it's birthdays and anniversaries for this Saturday morning on CJBQ.
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0: Where it is 7:17, time for the birthday bash on CJBQ, brought to you by McDowell's, your independent grocer, Dundas East and Herkimer in Belleville, and by County Farm Center in Picton. And it's a pretty quick one today. Just got a couple of items. One, actually, a belated one that came in via our mailbox at 10 South Front from yesterday. And it said, happy birthday to Ashley Cooney. That was love from Mom, Paul, and we have Lisa, Grandma, Jason, Crystal, and Jacob. Hope you had a good day yesterday celebrating Ashley. And a couple for today. It reads here, happy birthday, Arnie. Arnie Eisted, celebrating. Special wishes to a great guy who is always making you smile and always smiles. And lots of love. That would be from Rosemary, Helen, and Lisa. Cheers to your birthday, it says here, Arnie. And a happy birthday, Eileen. Eileen's of Jarvie. Happy birthday to our dear mother. Have a lovely day. And that's coming from Debbie. On our celebrity list, if you're celebrating your birthday today, we have a college basketball Hall of Fame coach, spent a lot of years in both North Carolina and Kansas. Roy Williams is 76. Remember Tempest Bledsoe? She played Vanessa Huxtable on The Cosby Show. She is 53. Out of Vegreville, Alberta, Olympic gold medal cross-country skier Becky Scott is 52. Action actor Jason Momoa celebrating number 47 today. And we have MLB pitcher Madison Baumgartner is 37. And some folks from the past. The gentleman who brought us the comic strip Ziggy. Cartoonist Tom Wilson born on this date. Actor comedian Dom DeLuise. Fashion designer Yves Saint Laurent. Gentleman who spent a lot of teams that he played for in the CFL. A Hall of Famer to boot, Ray Nettles, was born in 1949. And boxer Trevor Burbick, born in 1954, would have celebrated a birthday as well. Well, making the draw for the cake, congratulations to Arnie Eisted. Arnie, when you have a moment, you can drop by our studios at 10 Cell Front, pick up the voucher, take it over to McDowell's, and they will present you with a freshly baked 8-inch birthday cake to help you celebrate your special day. And of course, a reminder, if you do have a birthday greeting or an anniversary that you'd like to get on the air, shoot us an email. 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And, of course, with your prize pickups, as always, the front desk closed at Quinny Broadcasting between 12:30 and 1:30. And, of course, a reminder, with the holiday, we will be closed on Monday, but reopen at 8 on Tuesday.
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0: That's ABBA, Dancing Queen, CJBQ 724. Brian DeCare, welcome to a Saturday morning, long holiday weekend, and lots to do in the area as always. In fact, if you're looking for a fair, it's happening in Napanee, the Napanee Fair, on until the 3rd, so for a couple of days. And we have on today, starting things off, 9 o'clock, that's the fair exhibits and agricultural building open, and 11 o'clock, the midway gets underway. And for your entertainment tonight, to check it out at the Palace, 7:30, it is Landon Martin and the Plowboys featuring Freddie Vett, some great traditional country music for you. So that's all happening today and through the weekend, the Napanee Fair. We have the Plowboys ahead on CJBQ.
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0: Good morning. It's 7:30. Mostly cloudy today. A little sunshine is possible. Going to be warm and humid with the highs this afternoon around 29. Right now, 20 degrees. I'm John Spitters with your CJBQ News Update. It's brought to you by the campaign of Shelley Steddle for mayor of Quinte West. It is a paid political message.
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0: An update to a story we've been following. Missing Ontario paramedic Kayla Boisvert was found safe Thursday night and is currently in hospital. The 28-year-old Trenton woman was reported missing late Sunday from a British Columbia music festival, sparking widespread concern. Flight cancellations have begun at WestJet ahead of a possible strike by hundreds of flight attendants. Canadian press reporter Hannah Stoltz says airlines typically begin canceling flights ahead of a potential work stoppage because it prevents crew and passengers from being stranded.
3: WestJet says it's continuing to bargain with the Canadian Union of Public Employees in the hopes of reaching an agreement on a new contract. If a deal's not reached by Sunday morning, either side could begin a work stoppage that would see hundreds of flights canceled during a long weekend in much of the country.
0: 81 flights being scrapped today. Passengers advised to check the status of their flight before leaving for the airport. The British Columbia Supreme Court has approved a $30 million settlement over historical allegations of physical, psychological, and sexual abuse at Vancouver College and St. Thomas More Collegiate. The lawsuit alleges members of the Christian Brothers, transferred from Newfoundland's Mount Cashel Orphanage, abused students at the Metro Vancouver Catholic Schools with claims spanning from 1976 to 2013. An F-35 fighter jet, the same type ordered by Canada, has crashed on the airfield of Marine Corps Air Station Miramar in California. The pilot is said to be safe, ejecting before the aircraft hit the ground. ABC Chief Global Affairs Correspondent Martha Raddatz has more.
4: A source telling ABC News it appears the jet crashed just short of the runway as it was landing, the pilot ejecting, taken to the hospital with non-life-threatening injuries. As for the F-35, the investigation began immediately into the loss of the $109 million stealth fighter, but we are grateful that pilot survived.
0: And finally in the news, dermatologists are warning about tan maxing. That's a social media trend in which teens and young adults deliberately tan during peak UV hours, often without sunscreen. Toronto dermatologist Dr. Julia Carroll says the trend is reversing years of sun safety education and could cause premature aging, skin damage, and melanoma decades later. Some participants say they understand the risk but continue because they prefer to focus on enjoying the present. That's the news. In sports, the Toronto Blue Jays beat the St. Louis Cardinals 3-1. The two teams playing again today at 3 o'clock. In the CFL, the Montreal Alouettes rolled over the Ottawa Redblacks 34-13. Two games on tap today, starting with Calgary at Hamilton at 3 o'clock, followed by Saskatchewan at Edmonton at 7. Major League Soccer, Toronto FC and New York City tied at 1 apiece. On the PGA Tour, three golfers tied for the lead at the Rocket Classic after two rounds. They are Cameron Young, Patrick Cantlay, and Patrick Fishburne. On the LPGA Tour, Hye-Ron Ryu leads by one shot at the AIG Open in England. And the National Bank Open Tennis Tournament gets going in both Toronto and Montreal today with qualifying rounds. CJBQ radar weather. Variable cloudiness, bit of sunshine. Hot and humid today. The highs 29. Tonight, mostly cloudy. Some overnight showers. Lows 18. Tomorrow, cloudy and showers. Chance of an afternoon thunderstorm. The highs 23. But temperatures dropping in the afternoon. Right now, 20 degrees. And get the latest news anytime at QuinteNews.com. 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
8: Crime Stoppers Quinte and the Quinte West Detachment of the Ontario Provincial Police are seeking public assistance to identify individuals in connection with the robbery in Trenton. On Friday, May 22nd at approximately 1 p.m., 3 to 4 unknown males attended the Trenton en route in a gray Hyundai sedan. The males assaulted an individual in the parking lot, demanding the keys to their vehicle. The unknown males then fled the en route with both vehicles. The investigation is ongoing, and the Quinte West Detachment of the OPP is seeking witnesses to the event or anyone that may be in possession of possible dash camera footage. 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

0: Jerry McLaughlin's Farmer Song, CJBQ. Before that, we heard from the Doobie Brothers and Real Love. CFL action on this holiday weekend. Last night, it was Montreal over Ottawa, 34-13. A couple of games on the docket for today. One an afternoon contest. Calgary in at Hamilton. That's a 3 o'clock start. And tonight at 7, it is Saskatchewan at Edmonton. It is the Apple Country Jamboree. They're celebrating year number 21. Great music. And that is on this weekend in Colborne. And our very own Robin Scott, she'll be a part of the Sunday evening show. So if you're by that way and need a fix of great country music, lots of it happening, including our own Robin Scott for you to check out. Coming up in a few, we'll check out the weather forecast for this civic long weekend.
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0: That's Neil Diamond for you Saturday morning. Get cracking there, crackling rosy. It is 7:52. Brian DeCare, and hey, join us for the weekend and a great Sunday lineup of entertainment there. We have, of course, it's great music. Robin Scott in with your Sunday classics, 8 to noon. And then Jim Wright hops in the chair with some great oldies, great old memories. And that's with the music of your life, Jim Wright, Sunday afternoons, 1 to 4 on CJBQ. CJBQ weather for this Civic holiday weekend. Today, variable clouds, some sun along the way, continuing with a little bit of humidity to factor in, 29 year high. Could see some showers overnight, a low around 18. And showers, chance of afternoon thunderstorms and a high near 23. But it says here the temperature expected to drop in the afternoon. And for Civic Holiday Monday, sun cloud mix, possibility of showers, the high 26. Right now, 19 at CJBQ.
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There we go, Newfoundland folk group, The Fables, and Heave Away. It's 8 o'clock coming up, and it's your major morning look at news, weather, and sports with John Spitters. Belleville Fire Department dealing with a truck fire early this morning. And, of course, to follow, it is the Carson Arthur Take It Outside Show, here to answer your gardening questions, 8 to 10 on CJBQ. Hop on aboard the train with a sleep at the wheel on CJBQ.

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1: Good morning. A lot of clouds today, hot and humid. The high is 29. Right now, 20 degrees. I'm John Spitters with CJBQ's Major Morning Report. It's brought to you by the campaign of Shelley Steddle for mayor of Quinny West, a paid political message.
2: Hi, I'm Shelley Steddall. 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
1: The Belleville Fire Department dealt with a truck fire early this morning. Firefighters called out at around 6:20 to Airport Parkway in the area of College Street East. The vehicle was said to be fully involved in flames upon their arrival. No one was in the vehicle. There were no reports of injury. Further detail not available. Kayla Boisvert has been located. More from Tim Durkin.
4: A family member tells Quinny News the 28-year-old who went missing from a BC music festival late Sunday was found overnight and is in hospital recovering. There was a confirmed sighting of the missing paramedic south of Salmo around 8:30 Wednesday evening. She had placed two calls to her twin sister overnight Sunday before her phone stopped responding. A community fundraiser collected over $20,000 to send her family to BC to assist with the search. No other details are known at this time. Tim Durkin for Quinny News.
1: Nine drivers facing impaired driving charges in Prince Edward County following a series of police operations throughout July. OPP officers removed the drivers from local roads using ride programs, routine traffic stops, collision investigations, and tips from the public. Police stress that impaired driving continues to pose a major safety threat across all of our roadways. A full list of the drivers charged can be found at quinnynews.com. A 7-year-old Quinny West man is back in police custody just one day after being released. More from Zach McGibbon.
5: Last Saturday, Quinny West OPP responded to complaints concerning an individual in the Frankfort area. As a result of the investigation, 70-year-old Curtis Lodge of Quinny West was arrested and charged with distribute cannabis to individual under 18 years of age and criminal harassment, repeatedly follow, repeatedly communicate with, watch, and beset threatening conduct. The accused was released from custody and scheduled to appear at the Ontario Court of Justice in Belleville at a later date. The next day, at approximately 3 p.m., officers were dispatched to a public establishment on North Trent Street in the city of Quinny West for an individual repeatedly breaching court-ordered release conditions. As a result, police say Lodge

0: involving security officers. More in this report.
1: In a decision issued last week, the Canada Industrial Relations Board says the Bank of Canada contravened the Canada Labour Code by using contractors during the strike. Tiff Macklem, governor for the Bank of Canada, says the bank never refused to comply with the board. He says some exceptions to the rule allow for the use of replacement workers when necessary to prevent threats to life, health or safety, or to prevent serious damage to property. He says the bank believes the intent of these exceptions was to address situations like this. Security officers at the Bank of Canada went on strike in June after talks failed to secure a new collective agreement between the central bank and the union. Hannah Stolz, The Canadian Press.
0: In the States, a pilot has survived a military jet crash in California. We have a report on that from Jennifer King.
2: The U.S. Marine Corps says a pilot is in stable condition after ejecting from a military jet that crashed near Miramar Air Base near San Diego. The F-35B stealth fighter went down in a field. Video showed a plume of black smoke surrounded by flame-retardant foam, along with military vehicles and firefighters at the scene spraying down the smoking wreckage. Wade Lott says he saw the crash from his truck as he drove to work at a local concrete company. Lott says he saw two jets descending toward the runway, and the first landed without incident, but the second jet began slowing down, almost as if it were trying to hover. Lott says the pilot ejected and the parachute deployed just in time as the jet plowed into the runway right next to another plane. The F-35B is an advanced version of a stealth fighter jet with an engine that's designed for short takeoffs and is capable of vertical landings. I'm Jennifer King.
0: And Quinte Region country music trio The Wilkinsons are being inducted into the Canadian Country Music Hall of Fame. The trio, consisting of Steve Wilkinson and his children, Amanda and Tyler, entered the country music scene in the late 90s. Since then, they've won a long list of awards, including a Juno Award and nearly a dozen CCMAs. In an interview with Quinte News, Amanda Wilkinson said the nomination did come as a surprise.
3: Looking at the journey, we're just beyond blessed, you know, to have done it. We would have done it no matter what because we were so in love with it and having the opportunity to do it together. But we're very grateful that people have just seen our journey and said, you know what, you guys have done a good job.
0: The Wilkinsons will be formally inducted to the hall in a ceremony during Country Music Week. That's September 16th through the 19th in Saskatoon. That's the news. Good morning in sports. Luis Urias hit a two-run single in the eighth inning as the Toronto Blue Jays eked out a 3-1 win over the visiting St. Louis Cardinals last night. Kazuma Okamoto tied the game a 1-1 with an RBI double in the sixth as Toronto won its second straight. Dylan Cease struck out 7 over 6 innings, allowing 1 run on 3 hits, and Louis Varland earned his 24th save of the season. In the other interleague games yesterday, the winners were the Yankees, Boston, Baltimore, Arizona, Colorado, and Milwaukee. In American League games, the winners were the Chicago White Sox, Houston, Detroit, and Minnesota. Davis Alexander passed for 420 yards, 3 touchdowns. Cole Speaker hauled in 2 touchdown passes. Receiver Tyler Snead had 8 catches for 174 yards and 1 TD. And the visiting Montreal Alouettes improved to 7-1 by beating the Ottawa Redblacks 34-13 in CFL action last night. Jake Mayer passed for 311 yards, but his Redblacks fell to 0-7. 2 games on tap today, starting with Calgary at Hamilton at 3 o'clock, followed by Saskatchewan at Edmonton at 7. Georgi Mihailovic scored 7 minutes into first half stoppage time, and visiting Toronto FC earned a 1-1 draw with New York City in Major League Soccer action last night. Nicolas Fernandez gave the hosts a 1-0 lead at the 9-minute mark when he converted a penalty kick. New York, 5th in the Eastern Conference, while Toronto is 12th. Today, it's Los Angeles FC at Vancouver and New England visiting CF Montreal. Both those games start at 7:30. FIFA President Gianni Infantino is abandoning his divisive plan to sell World Cup profits to private equity after receiving pushback from all corners of the soccer world. Infantino's decision came after his senior advisor, who sat on a White House panel, resigned, and Asia's soccer body joined Europe and North America in opposing the plan. UEFA's 55-member

0: Nations agreed to boycott the World Cup and all other FIFA competitions over Infantino's plan, followed by CONCACAF and the Asian Football Confederation. On the PGA Tour, three golfers tied for the lead at the Rocket Classic after two rounds. They are Cameron Young, Patrick Cantlay, and Patrick Fishburne. On the LPGA Tour, Ronryu leads by one shot at the AIG Open in England. And it was a good day for Canada at the Commonwealth Games yesterday, putting eight medals up on the board, including two golds in judo and a silver medal by reigning Olympic champion Damien Warner in the decathlon. The National Bank Open Tennis Tournament gets going today in both Toronto and Montreal with qualifying. The draws for both the men's and women's brackets were held yesterday. The top-ranked Canadians have byes into the second round. Montreal's Félix Auger-Aliassime slots in number two on the men's side, which takes place in his hometown. Leila Fernandez of Laval, Quebec, the 30th seed in Toronto, on the women's side. And that's sports. CJBQ radar weather. Mostly cloudy, bit of sunshine possible today, hot and humid, highs 29. Tonight, mostly cloudy, some showers, lows 18. Tomorrow, showers, the chance of an afternoon thunderstorm, highs 23, but temperatures dropping in the afternoon. Right now, 20 degrees. And get the latest news anytime at quinnynews.com. 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
0: 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If it floats on the bay, call Pat Bray. It is Showtime. Winds light, becoming south at 10 knots this evening, then becoming light again overnight. Winds becoming southeast 15 knots near noon tomorrow. Waves, half a meter or less, building to half to 1 meter by tomorrow afternoon. That's the Lake Ontario Marine Weather Forecast.
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12: Well, good morning. Happy August the 1st. I can't believe this is the first show of August. Wow, summer is flying by. I hope you are definitely taking advantage of it. I know I'm packing every single second with lots of great gardening content, including building a great show for you today. And we've got a good one. So today I want to focus on positive. Last couple of weeks, it's been a lot of negative in the news, food numbers, housing numbers. So today I want to really shout out and draw attention to all the amazing success stories that we're hearing in our community and around our community. So I've got lots to share with you, but I want you to call in as well. So all the local garden clubs out there listening, anybody who has a success story about growing food for the community or community garden success or even new programs for kids at libraries, give me a call. 613-969-1545. You can still call in with your gardening questions, but let's make this a positive show today. Let's share all of the amazing things that are happening around our neighborhoods. As always, though, we've got a fantastic prize, and today's a special one. It's actually a bit of a personal one. So today is a book. It's called The Old Ontario Houses Book. It is a beautiful compendium of some of the most gorgeous houses across our province. Absolutely love this book. We're giving away a copy written by, obviously, a local artist or local author. The photography is fantastic. Tom Cruikshank is the author on this one. Absolutely beautiful book. One lucky caller is going to win it. Again, that's 613-969-1545. And if you're calling from away, 1-866-969-1546. Although I don't think anybody actually uses that 1-800 number anymore. So just give me a call. We'll get your questions answered. While those show or lines fill up, I do want to give a shout out to our new show sponsor. So Mandy Downey, her new business, maybe it's not new, new to us business called Learn to Quilt. Now a new sponsor on the show, Take It Outside. Absolutely love quilting. So I think that's a very cool partnership. We were at a local quilting artist as part of our Christmas tour, and she had amazing setup with quilts and all of the paraphernalia and all of the machinery. I can't imagine how far quilting has come over the last few years. So Learn to Quilt, an amazing endeavor, one of those that you're really recapturing a piece of heritage, but you're also creating art. I think quilt is truly art, and I love the quilts that include plants and flowers. So a little weak spot there for me. So thank you, Mandy, for joining our team and our show. Big shout out today to Mark and my team at the Garden Center. Now, Mark, my store manager, basically said to me, Carson, people are asking about Christmas classes. And I said, Mark, come on, it's July, it's too soon. And he's like, you got to do it. You got to put up your Christmas classes. So we put our Christmas classes online, I think 2 days ago. We have had so many people already signing up for Christmas classes. Unbelievable. It blew me away. So kudos to Mark for mentioning that. So if you want to book Christmas classes, which sounds so wrong just to be saying that right now, but if you're thinking about thinking ahead about the holiday time and these Christmas classes are already filling up, check us out, carsonsgardenandmarket.com. Today as well at the store, all the grandparents out there, if you're looking for something to do with the grandkids over the long weekend, we've got something special. So we've got a book reading by the author of Chica Chica Senorita, which is a book about adopting a little chihuahua, and I assume from Mexico based on the title. And it's a story that she's going to be reading to the kids this morning, signed copies of the book as well. And then tomorrow, we've got Hello Tallow. So beef tallow products. I know a lot of people are a huge fan of this product line. I haven't personally used it yet, but I've seen amazing results. So if you want to get some beef tallow products, Nikki is going to be in the store tomorrow. And both of these are part of our community support group, in that we like to support local community businesses. So we give them a free space at the store where they can really highlight what they're doing for our community. So if you want to come on down and support, today is Chica Chica Senorita. Tomorrow is Hello Tallow. But as always, the store is full of amazing products and good things. So just come on down and visit us. All right, let's get to those phone lines and talk to Margaret from Belleville. Good morning, Margaret.
13: Good morning. How are you doing, Carson?
12: I'm well this morning. How are you?
13: Pretty good. I just want to say first, I really love your show. Lots of great info and tips.
12: Thank you so much. I appreciate that.
13: Yeah.
12: What can I help you with?
13: So my question actually has to do with my hibiscus that I bring in the winter, but I have out on my back patio. And I'm finding that, probably like other people, I get a lot of white flies. And I typically, when I bring them in, I allow them to flower because they tend to flower when you bring them in. And then I cut them right back. But I still have problems with white flies. So a couple of months ago, I came into your store and I spoke with one of the ladies there. And I mentioned neem oil. And I've tried that and it really doesn't work that well.
12: Mm-hmm.
13: And she had suggested using mosquito dunks.
12: Yeah. It's an option.
13: And she suggested I put like a quarter in my big, like their big pots.
12: Okay.
13: And I'm not sure if it's really working. Like, how often should I put those in? I'm a little concerned that if I put too much in, it might kill them.
12: Yeah.
13: So I thought that I would ask about that. And do you have some suggestions about that?
12: Yeah, absolutely. So what she was trying to help you with was controlling the larva that's in the soil. So the mosquito dunk kills off the larva. So you can't actually see it. So that's how would you know if it's working, because it's under the ground. What we see with whitefly is they lay their eggs on top of moist soil. So they love containers because we tend to water them a little more regularly than our flower beds. So they find the wet soil from when we water it. They lay their eggs there. The eggs hatch. Up come more white flies, and then they're going to the plant, and they love hibiscus because hibiscus secretes a sweet sap as those flower pods open. So that's why white flies like that particular plant. So the mosquito dunk absolutely works, but it's a one and done. Don't keep doing it over and over again, because as you kind of guessed, you can toxify the soil a little bit. So you've done it. That's great. Before you bring that hibiscus into the house this year, I want you to do just a simple little tip. It's really easy. I want you to do 1.5 liters of water to 2 tablespoons of dish soap. You're going to mix it in a big bowl, and you're going to water the whole plant with that mix. Now, the dish soap will not hurt the plant, but as it percolates through the soil, it's going to get rid of any of the larva, but also get rid of the eggs, which the mosquito dunk will not actually treat. So that's going to stop the white flies from going into the house with you.
13: Okay, so 1.5 liters of water to 2 teaspoons or tablespoons?
12: 2 tablespoons.
13: Sorry, I didn't catch that.
12: Yeah, so basically...
13: 2 tablespoons of dish water. Soap, okay.
12: Yeah.
13: And that's right into the pot. I'm not actually spraying the leaves. I'm just putting it in the pot.
12: Correct. So white fly, you can't really get the bugs themselves because they're flying around. So it's really hard to get the mix on them. But if you treat the soil, that stops the adults or the babies from hatching into adults, which is when they come into the house. That's usually what happens. The one caveat I'm going to give you here, Margaret, is hibiscus are notorious for getting aphids as well. If you see aphid activity, usually around the buds, the new buds that are opening around the top of the plant, if you see aphid activity, I want you to take that same mixture, put it in a spray bottle, and spray down the whole plant. Now, I like to put a garbage bag over it because the garbage bag keeps it humid in there. So it keeps all the any flying insects, like any white fly or any movement of aphids where you didn't actually get them with the spray. It allows them to come in contact with the wet soapy water that will kill them off as well. So, 2 steps for you, but I promise, inexpensive, it will absolutely work.
13: Yeah, okay. And I need to just do that once in terms of the water and the dish soap when I bring it in.
12: Just once.
13: And it should, should take care of it for the, until I have to bring it back out again, right? Because I find it's not when I initially bring it in, it's, later, just, say like, February, March, that they start really coming out, those white flies, right?
12: Yeah, and that's because they've laid their eggs in the soil. So the eggs are taking that time to hatch.
13: Okay.
12: So they hatch, they turn into larvae, then they turn into adults. So it's that cycle that you're going to get with the soapy water.
13: Okay. Thank you so much. Appreciate it.
12: Thanks, Margaret. And thanks for calling in this morning. I appreciate the compliments.
13: Yes. You're welcome. Thank you. Have a great day.
12: Okay. Bye-bye.
13: Bye now.
12: All right. Coming up after the break, we've got our good friend Rick on the phone with an update. We've got Brian calling in about cucumbers. It's all great content with me, your host, Carson Arthur, on Take It Outside.
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12: Welcome back to the show. We're talking all kinds of good news today. We really want to highlight around our community all the amazing products, websites, functions that people are really stepping up to create. And I've got a really good one. It's called Grit. 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So Grown in the County is basically a website platform where if you're a grower or a home hobbyist growing maybe eggs or lettuce or radishes and you'd like to sell some of your produce, you can actually put it on the website. So then customers like myself can look up what's available in our neighborhood. So it's connecting community members around food. I love this. So if you want to check it out, it's Grit. GrownInTheCounty.ca. Absolutely fantastic website. You can really see some of the amazing things people are growing, like dandelion greens. I love dandelion greens, believe it or not. Now, you may say just harvest the ones from your yard. Trust me, they don't taste the same. Let's get back to the phone lines and talk to Rick from Belleville. Good morning, Rick.
17: How are you, Carson?
12: Good, buddy. How you doing?
17: Good, thank you. Fuel Aviation, Richard Branson was going to take soybeans to make aviation fuel, as well as they were going to take corn to make gasoline. Is that the problem, is that they quit that because that price is, would go down to the human consumption of food and soybeans? Is that why they stopped fuel for corn for fuel? Because that would turn put up the price of food for people to eat. I wonder if that was why it stopped. I didn't hear any more.
12: Now, Rick, you and I both know exactly why it stopped, and it had nothing to do with pricing or food consumption, and had everything to do with OPEC and the control that fossil fuel companies have over our industry and our decision making. They shut down all of the technology around beneficial cleaning, like anything that, you know, we had hydrogen based cars that got shut down. All kinds of that technology is being controlled because it doesn't help their end game. And they have such a stranglehold on our community. So I love that people are starting to ask these questions. I love that you're bringing it to attention. I hope that, you know, we as a country continue to invest in some of these great technologies, but it's all about oil, my friend.
17: Interesting. You talk about plants, fibrous plants, the very fibers of some plants. Is there local plants that you can make clothing with? And then they obviously your store would sell clothing made from a certain type of plant. Is there plants that make the fibrous in plants that make actually clothing? I've often wondered that.
12: You mean outside of cotton? Yeah, they are. There's all kinds of technology coming out around them. Things like corn. We've seen a lot of corn and the corn fiber fabric companies starting to pop up. Now, the issue with making clothes from these types of plant material is the chemical processing that takes place. So you need a lot of chemicals to actually break down the sugar, the cellulites or celluloids in them to actually turn them into clothing. So as much as they feel like they're environmentally friendly, actually, we're not quite there just yet. But that doesn't mean that people aren't asking these questions and using plant material in place of bioplastics, in place of some of the other less beneficial items that we wear, like polyester and nylon.
17: Okay, thanks a lot, Carson. Take care.
12: Rick, thank you, buddy. I really appreciate you calling in. You make people think, and I love that.
17: Thanks.
12: All right, bye-bye. Let's talk to... Oh, before we get to Brian, we're going to break to the news. Well, that was a quick call. All right, coming up after the news, we're going to talk to Brian about his cucumbers, Denise about her pepper plant, and we're going to talk more about what's good in our area, including the County Farm Collective. All that with me, your host, Carson Arthur, on Take It Outside.
0: Good morning. It's 8:30, mostly cloudy today, hot and humid. Right now, 20 degrees. I'm John Spitters with your CJBQ News Update. 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
0: An update to a story we've been following. Missing Ontario paramedic Kayla Barvere was found safe Thursday night and is currently in hospital. The 28-year-old Trenton woman was reported missing late Sunday from a British Columbia music festival, sparking widespread concern. Flight cancellations have begun at WestJet ahead of a possible strike by hundreds of flight attendants. Canadian press reporter Hannah Stoltz says airlines typically begin canceling flights ahead of a potential work stoppage because it prevents crew and passengers from being stranded.
20: WestJet says it's continuing to bargain with the Canadian Union of Public Employees in the hopes of reaching an agreement on a new contract. If a deal's not reached by Sunday morning, either side could begin a work stoppage that would see hundreds of flights canceled during a long weekend in much of the country.
0: 81 flights being scrapped today. Passengers advised to check the status of their flight before leaving for the airport. The British Columbia Supreme Court has approved a $30 million settlement over historical allegations of physical, psychological, and sexual abuse at Vancouver College and St. Thomas More Collegiate. The lawsuit alleges members of the Christian Brothers transferred from Newfoundland's Mount Cashel Orphanage abused students at the Metro Vancouver Catholic Schools with claims spanning from 1976 to 2013. An F-35 fighter jet, the same type ordered by Canada, has crashed on the airfield of Marine Corps Air Station Miramar in California. The pilot is said to be safe, ejecting before the aircraft hit the ground. ABC Chief Global Affairs Correspondent Martha Raddatz has more.
21: A source telling ABC News it appears the jet crashed just short of the runway as it was landing, the pilot ejecting, taken to the hospital with non-life-threatening injuries. As for the F-35, the investigation began immediately into the loss of the $109 million stealth fighter, but we are grateful that pilot survived.
0: And finally in the news, dermatologists are warning about tan maxing. That's a social media trend in which teens and young adults deliberately tan during peak UV hours, often without sunscreen. Toronto dermatologist Dr. Julia Carroll says the trend is reversing years of sun safety education and could cause premature aging, skin damage, and melanoma decades later. Some participants say they understand the risk but continue because they prefer to focus on enjoying the present. That's the news. In sports, the Toronto Blue Jays beat the St. Louis Cardinals 3-1, the two teams playing again today at 3 o'clock. In the CFL, the Montreal Alouettes rolled over the Ottawa Redblacks 34-13. Two games on tap today, starting with Calgary at Hamilton at 3 o'clock, followed by Saskatchewan at Edmonton at 7. Major League Soccer, Toronto FC and New York City tied at 1 apiece. On the PGA Tour, three golfers tied for the lead at the Rocket Classic after two rounds. They are Cameron Young, Patrick Cantlay, and Patrick Fishburne. On the LPGA Tour, Hye-Ron Ryu leads by one shot at the AIG Open in England. And the National Bank Open Tennis Tournament gets going in both Toronto and Montreal today with qualifying rounds. CJBQ radar weather, variable cloudiness, bit of sunshine, hot and humid today, the highs 29. Tonight, mostly cloudy, some overnight showers, lows 18. Tomorrow, cloudy and showers, chance of an afternoon thunderstorm, the highs 23, but temperatures dropping in the afternoon. Right now, 20 degrees. 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
26: Welcome back to the show. I said just before the break, I'm highlighting organizations and businesses that are doing amazing things for our community. And another one is called the County Farm Collective. Now, this is such a great idea. It's a website that is more than just, you know, sort of an information site. This one gives you tangible food that you can have delivered to your house grown from local farmers. It's amazing. Like, I'm on it right now and I'm looking at the vegetables, the meats, the pantry, the baked goods. It represents local farmers in the Prince Edward County community. And what they do is you can do your shopping right online and they can deliver it to your house, or you can go get it at a pickup site. So you can actually get beets and rare cabbages. There's all kinds of greens. I mean, I was hunting for those dandelion greens. I found them here, but I've also found different suppliers of tomatoes and cucumbers, rare heirloom species of plants, garlic, all kinds of amazing things on this site that I can order and have it delivered to my house. So not only am I supporting local, I'm supporting local Canadian Ontario farmers, which that organization needs help right now more than anybody. And I'm getting it from nearby, so I'm saving the environment from all the fuel costs and the shipping costs that are happening when we bring in food from around the world. And again, everybody that I'm buying the food from, they're my neighbors. I see them on a daily basis. So if you want to support local, go check out the County Farm Collective. But more importantly, if you want this type of a website for your area, give them a call.
12: See if you can get one set up in your neighborhood, your community. Maybe Madoc needs this. Maybe Sterling. There are so many great farmers out there. We need to be supporting them. All right, let's get to those phone lines and talk to Bill from Hillier, who's been patiently waiting. Good morning, Brian. Oh, it's Brian from Hillier.
3: Good morning, Carson.
12: Yeah, I said Bill, I meant Brian. Too many B's today.
3: Yeah. That's okay.
12: What can I help with?
3: Well, my cucumbers, I got lots of buds on them.
12: Okay.
3: But no cucumbers.
12: All right. You ready to play Mother Nature?
3: Sure. Get a Q-tip.
12: Get a Q-tip, my friend. It's the only way to do it. I've tried it with the leaf blower, and it kind of works. But at this stage, with all the rain that we've got in the forecast, it's best to do it by hand with the Q-tip. Go from flower to flower to flower, and never flip the Q-tip over. Always use the same end.
3: Okay, then. That's what I want. I kind of thought about a Q-tip, but I thought I'd better ask the expert.
12: No, absolutely, and honestly, my cucumbers this year are exploding. I am giving them away at the moment. Took a huge batch over to the food bank. So once you get those started, they will take off very quickly for you, okay?
3: Okay, thank you very much.
12: Thanks for your patience this morning, and thanks for calling in. All right, let's talk to Denise from Trenton. Good morning, my good friend Denise.
6: Good morning.
12: Oh,
6: I have a question about, I have lots of pepper plants, and I was picking some nice peppers for dinner last night, and I accidentally broke off a stem that has two small peppers and lots of flowers on it.
12: Ah, shoot.
6: So, I don't know.
12: Yeah.
6: I thought maybe I'll just put it in water and it'll root.
12: Unfortunately, no, it doesn't quite work that way. Were the peppers a sweet pepper?
6: They were like a red bell pepper, yeah.
12: Yeah, okay, so sweet. So I was going to say, if they're small and they're a hot pepper, you can still use them. Throw them into a pickle jar with some of your cucumbers. They'll add flavor. A sweet pepper that's small, underdeveloped, I mean, you can grate it up. You can still add it and still consume it. But yeah, the plant, the section that popped off is just not going to do anything anymore for you.
6: Okay, I just thought I'd check. But the previous caller who was talking about his cucumbers, I have the same problem with my eggplant.
12: Okay.
6: I've got so many flowers. I've only got one eggplant. But I haven't really listened when you talked about the Q-tip method. So what are you looking for? The pollen to transfer to another flower?
12: Yeah, so to do it properly, Denise, you really have to get in the mood, which means you have to dress in yellow and black. And you have to play Flight of the Bumblebees in the background, classical music. No, honestly, you're just taking a Q-tip, and what you're doing is you're going from flower to flower and cross-pollinating. So you're basically creating the role of the bee by yourself.
6: But you have to look for a certain flower to take the pollen from and a certain flower to put it on.
12: And we could talk about sexing male and female flowers and all that fun stuff. There's a whole show right there. The reality is, if you're just consistent and you just go around and around and around, you're going to cross-pollinate enough that you'll start getting fruit happening. And once the fruit starts happening, it'll work on its own. So yes, we could sex the flowers, but honestly, just start doing it. You'll have results.
6: Okay.
12: Okay.
6: Okay, I'm going to do it. I'll let you know.
12: Awesome. Thanks, Denise. And sorry about your pepper plant.
6: Oh, that's okay. I have lots more.
12: I feel like I want to play that Price is Right, bum, bum, bum, bum, music, but you know, it happens to the best of us.
6: I know. Okay, have a good day.
12: You too. Thanks, Denise.
6: Bye.
12: Bye-bye. Let's talk to Bill from Napanee. Good morning, Bill.
7: Good morning, Carson. How are you today?
12: Good. You kind of threw me off with Brian and Bill because you were calling in and I was trying to pick up. Yeah. So sorry about that if I got a false start on you, but you're on the phone now.
7: Okay. Dahlias.
12: Yeah.
7: When they first went in and at the start of the season for a period of time, nice big flowers. Now they've gone to lots of buds on the plant, but when they come out, they're probably no bigger than about an inch across, and they seem to be, their petals are starting to wither and drop right off.
12: Okay, now, so, yeah.
7: There's a really good to terrible.
12: So there's a couple of things happening there. Dahlias right now, we're in this weird spot. So traditionally at this time of year, we usually have a little bit warmer weather. And I'm grateful that we don't, but we're getting lots of this heavy downpour. And the heavy downpour is causing fungal issues. And it's the fungus is getting into the flower buds of the dahlias. So when they open up, it's almost like they turn brown right away. Is that what you're seeing?
7: No, there's color coming, but it's almost like they're spindly and they just, there's nothing really coming out.
12: So I suspect you do have a bit of a fungal infection, which is impacting the plant. So we're going to just treat it basic, mild. So 1 teaspoon of baking soda in a Windex bottle full of water. We're going to spray the plant. And then have you considered feeding your dahlias at all?
7: I did at the start of the season with the pellets.
12: And that's when they were looking their best, right?
7: Yes.
12: Yeah. Oh. So, yeah, I think it's just, are they in a pot or in the garden?
7: They're in the garden.
12: Okay. I suspect just giving them another food, another dose of the pellets will absolutely help them. Because they came out, it sounds like yours came out quite early, which is amazing. But because they came out early, they've probably pulled all of the minerality from the soil around them. So they're struggling a little bit at this stage. So let's give them another dose of food. Let's spray them with a fungicide as a preventative. Doesn't cost you anything to do with the fungicide. So let's go there. But the food is really the key right now. So give them a healthy dose of those pellets. That'll get you through the rest of the season. And I bet you start seeing the flowers becoming bigger and bigger as those pellets break down into the soil.
7: Okay. I will try that and let you know how it works out.
12: I'm looking forward to hearing from you, Bill.
7: Okay. Thanks very much, Carson.
12: You're welcome. Have a great morning.
7: Yes, you have a good weekend.
12: Okay. Bye-bye. All right. We've got open phone lines. Give me a call, 613-969-1545. We're talking about all the good things that are happening in our community with the garden clubs. All that with me, your host, Carson Arthur, on Take It Outside.
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12: Welcome back to the show. Every year, I love to have a tomato growing contest. And if you've been listening this year, you know this year's contest is about beating Ken Soames. And I've roped my good friend Tiffany Morgan into helping me. And Tiffany's on the phone. Good morning, Tiffany.
15: Good morning, Carson, sweetie. How are you doing?
12: I am well, although I'm going to caveat. I am so impressed with the size of the tomato that you just shared on social media. That thing is a beast. Is it about the size of a softball right now? Oh, I think we lost Tiffany. Okay, we're going to put Tiffany on hold. I'm going to come back to Tiffany, see if we can do all the phone lines went crazy. There we go. We're going to put that. Whoop. Tiffany, are you there?
15: I'm here.
12: I don't know what happened there. We lost you, and now you're back.
15: Oh, it's the haters.
12: You're kind of like my plantar fasciitis. That's it. You go away and you come back. Tiffany, that tomato that you posted on social media, like seriously, how big would you say that was?
15: Oh my gosh, it's bigger than the size of my fist for sure. I have no idea how big it is right now.
12: So
15: at least a pound, I'm thinking.
12: Well, that's good. I also, the tomato that I've got grown right now, absolutely huge. So I have a confession to make, though. I have been very distracted for the last few weeks. So I periodically go and look in the garden, but I have not been watering. I haven't been doing anything. But Mother Nature has been cooperating. Lots of rain this year.
15: Very cooperative.
12: So do you notice a big difference with the consistent rain and the cooler temperatures in your vegetable garden?
15: I don't really know now that you say that.
12: Yeah. Have you been spending a lot of time looking after gardening? Because I see you traveling and doing lots of stuff all over the place. Not seeing as many gardening posts from the Tiffany Morgan this year.
15: Oh, is that some shade?
12: No. That would be the pot calling the kettle black, let me tell you right now.
15: Well, I can tell you that my pumpkin vines are just obscene right now. It's like every second day I have to tie them in. I have them on a trellis. They grow like 2 feet in 2 days.
12: Yeah, absolutely.
15: It's like I that could be the rain, but yeah, I've been enjoying the fact that I don't have to go out and water every second day in like 40 degree heat.
12: Compared to last year, I know, it was absolutely amazing. Tiffany, are you seeing your tomatoes splitting at all? I'm getting a lot of people emailing me about tomatoes splitting before they ripen. Are you seeing that in your space?
15: No, okay. But I also, my tomatoes are all a little delayed, though. I don't know if maybe it is because of the rain or not, but my Ken Soames plant is going insane with those tomatoes. But every other tomato plant, I just got little babies.
12: Little babies. I think the temperature does play into that. I also think the amount of rainfall, though, is creating bushier plants. And when the plants are focusing on their leaf growth, they're not focusing on the fruit production. So it's sort of delaying the process, but I know they're going to catch up soon. So I'm not worried on that front.
15: Okay, good.
12: What I am worried about, though, is if you and I are having this success... And our tomatoes are doing really well. I can't even imagine the football that's grown on Ken Soames' plant right now. He could be setting records with the beast that he's got on his tomato plant. And he's gotten very quiet. He doesn't say too much. I haven't seen him. He's just keeping it secret. So I suspect that the Ken Soames tomato this year is going to be the size of my head.
15: Oh, my God.
12: Yeah.
15: That's my worry, too. Like, I look at my tomatoes and the ones I grew from seed, and then I look at his plant and I'm like, oh my gosh,
12: right?
15: It's like the miracle genes of this tomato. Yeah,
12: well, absolutely. So I hope that we can beat him, but the reality is I'm a little nervous. But that said, so many people are reaching out right now saying, how do I register, how do I get involved? So the easy answer is post it on social media or email me. You can even tag Tiffany and let her know and let her share. So put your tomato on a scale. Take a picture of the weight of the tomato on the scale. Anybody who beats Ken Soames, just like Tiffany and I are going to do this year. We're just going to manifest that now.
15: Yeah.
12: So anybody who beats Ken Soames gets a share of the $500 gift card. However, if Ken beats us, Ken takes the prize, which, yeah, we know that's a possibility. I don't want to sound discouraged, but I'm just like, we both know that Ken's got something cooking.
15: Do we know anyone who can get some reconnaissance for us?
12: Well, Ken's daughter is a fan of the show, and I suspect I'm going to hear from her on Facebook right now within the next little while saying, we just listened, and Ken was laughing at the kitchen table knowing that he's going to take us down. And he even gave us the plants. That's the worst part of this.
15: We want receipts.
12: Yeah, there you go. Tiffany, always a pleasure speaking with you. Thank you very much for giving us your time. Anything big coming up in your world the next little while?
15: In the next little while, well, we're doing Drag in the Park this Tuesday in Confederation Basin in Kingston, Ontario. And that's a free show. And Bike for Life. Is it Bike for Life?
12: Yes. Yeah.
15: The bike crew will be coming through there, too. So it's a fundraiser for Trellis HIV and AIDS here in Kingston. But it's always a really, really fun time. So come on down. At Dragon Park on Tuesday.
12: Tiffany, thank you so much for helping look after the community. It absolutely matters. Big shout out for me to you for just, you know, being who you are. And thanks for your time again this morning.
15: Well, thank you, Carson.
12: Aw, feeling the loves today with Tiffany Morgan.
15: Feeling
12: all
15: the
12: right.
15: love.
12: You take care of you, and I'll check in a couple of weeks and see how big that tomato really is.
15: Bye-bye.
12: Bye-bye. Let's talk to Christine from Frankfurt, who's been patiently waiting. Good morning, Christine.
0: Good morning.
12: I lost you there for a second. I'm glad you're able to get back in.
0: Thank you.
12: What's going on with your tomatoes?
0: The leaves have like black spots with yellow around them.
12: Okay.
0: And so the bottom of the tomato is going black.
12: Okay. So we've got two things happening. The first is you've got anthracnose, which is a fungal infection on your tomato plant. And what happens is you get that black with the yellow around it, and the black starts to take over the yellow. So the black sort of grows out into the yellow section. So we need to treat your plants with a fungicide first off, okay? Now,
0: okay.
12: Often I would say the baking soda solution, but in your case, because you're that far along in your tomato plants, just go get a simple garden fungicide.
0: Okay.
12: Okay. Shouldn't cost you more than $5 or $6. It'll save you all the money. Sorry. That might be cheap pricing. Should cost you about $10. You can spray the plant down. It's shelf stable, so you can hang on to it for a little while. So that'll help with that problem. The black on the bottom is blossom end rot. And blossom end rot is the tomato plant's inability to get calcium from the soil.
0: Oh.
12: Yeah.
0: Okay.
12: So, and it happens across different varieties of tomatoes. A little more common in the heirloom tomatoes, but not so specifically. So the way to fix that one, when you go to the garden center to get your garden fungicide, you're looking for a product called CalMag. CalMag. CalMag.
0: Okay.
12: It's a calcium magnesium solution. And what it does is you mix it with water, you put it on your plant starts absorbing it right away. It gets the calcium to where it needs it so that it can build healthier tomatoes. So any tomato that has black on the bottom right now, it's going to kill you, but you got to pinch those off and throw them away.
0: Okay. I have been doing that.
12: Good. Yeah. So once you get the calcium going, though, all the tomatoes, literally, it's almost overnight it works so fast, but all the tomatoes from that point forward all look healthy and happy, and you won't have the problem anymore for the rest of the summer.
0: Okay, wonderful.
12: All right.
0: Thank you very much.
12: Good luck, Christine, and hopefully you grow a huge one to help me beat Ken Soames.
0: Yeah.
12: That's the plan.
0: I got some beefsteaks growing. So.
12: Nice, maybe. Awesome. Thanks, Christine, and good luck with your tomato growing.
0: Thank you.
12: Bye-bye. Bye-bye. Let's talk to Marg from Carrying Place. Good morning, Marg.
16: Good morning.
12: How can I help this morning?
16: I have global cedars that have gotten some kind of a fungus.
12: Okay, is it orangey color?
16: It's white, actually.
12: White. Okay, so that's powdery mildew. Not often common on cedars, but not impossible. So powdery mildew, as you know, loves high humidity and lots of rain. So the more rain we get, the more it's spreading on your cedars. Are there any other?
16: It's been really dry here.
12: Oh, has it? Okay. Are there any other plants around the cedars that have any of this fungal infection?
16: No, just the global cedars.
12: Just the globes. Okay. So what we're going to do is we're going to treat this with a garden fungicide. Now, we can spray them this morning with the baking soda water treatment. Did you have that recipe written down?
16: I do, yeah.
12: Okay, let's spray them this morning with that, then head over to a garden center and look for a true garden fungicide, something with lime sulfur or a sulfur-based product in it.
16: Okay.
12: Okay. The good news is evergreens recover very, very quickly after they're sprayed. It almost like it washes it right off. Once the spores are gone, it will not keep coming back year after year after you've officially eradicated it, okay?
16: Okay. Actually, I've cut them all out because the whole plant or whatever it was just covered. It's all just like a powder.
12: Okay. Yeah, it's definitely powdery mildew. So now that you've cut it, though, what you've created is open areas on the bark. So you definitely need to treat it with that fungicide. Really important right now to do that.
16: Okay.
12: Okay. How old are your cedars, by the way?
16: They're probably 8 or 10 years old.
12: Yes. Yeah, we definitely want to treat them. We don't want to lose that investment because you've cared for them that long. I mean, they're probably a decent size. What, about 3 feet by 3 feet?
16: Yeah, they're pretty big already.
12: Yeah, let's absolutely get a good garden fungicide. The baking soda will work today, but when you get a chance to get to the garden center, get a good one. You might also want to consider a fertilizer for evergreens just to give them a little boost.
16: Okay.
12: Okay?
16: Okay, thank you.
12: You're welcome. Thanks, Mark. Good luck with those globe cedars.
16: Thank you.
12: Bye-bye.
16: Bye-bye.
12: All right, coming up after the news. Holy cow, we've got so much great gardening content. So after the news, we're going to be talking about a new article that came out in the Boston Globe. 145,000 gardeners all shared their information, and I'm going to share their findings with you. That's me, your host, Carson Arthur, on Take It Outside.
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27: Good morning. It's 9 o'clock. Variable cloudiness today. Some sunshine is possible. Going to be hot and humid. Highs expected near 29. Right now, 21. I'm John Spitters with your CJBQ News Update. 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
27: The Belleville Fire Department dealt with a truck fire early this morning. Firefighters called out at 6:20 to Airport Parkway in the area of College Street East. The vehicle was said to be fully involved in flames upon their arrival. No one was in the vehicle. There were no reports of injury. Further detail not available at this time. We have an update to a story we've been following. Missing Ontario paramedic Kayla Boisvert was found safe Thursday night and is currently in hospital. The 28-year-old Trenton woman was reported missing late Sunday from a British Columbia music festival, sparking widespread concern and two unanswered calls to her twin sister. Further details regarding her condition have not yet been released. Nine drivers facing impaired driving charges in Prince Edward County following a series of police operations throughout July. OPP officers removed the drivers from local roads using ride programs, routine traffic stops, collision investigations, and tips from the public. Police stress that impaired driving continues to pose a safety threat across local roadways. A full list of the drivers charged can be found at QuinteNews.com. In other news, just as WestJet begins its first round of cancellations, some customers say they'll take their chances with their bookings and hope for the best. The airline has scrubbed 81 flights scheduled for today, with the looming possibility of a flight attendant strike or lockout if no deal is done by tomorrow morning. WestJet says it's continuing to bargain with the Canadian Union of Public Employees. And the looming threat of 50% tariffs on a range of Canadian goods has the heads of the United Steelworkers Union and the International Association of Machinists and Aerospace Workers calling on Washington to reconsider. In a joint letter to U.S. Trade Representative Jameson Greer, the presidents of the unions insist U.S. President Donald Trump's trade practices will drive deeper wedges between the two countries. Unlike most of Trump's other tariffs, these tariffs would have no exemptions for goods compliant under the Canada-U.S.-Mexico Agreement on Trade. And finally in the news, it's Caribbean Carnival Day in Toronto. More in this report.
3: The parade is considered the main event of the largest Caribbean festival in North America. It's expected to pack city streets with masqueraders and live music. Toronto police have deployed additional officers at this year's Caribbean Carnival, which comes weeks after a deadly shooting at the popular Salsa on St. Clair Festival. The force stepped up its presence in nearby restaurants and bars, and officers used drones to keep an eye on the celebrations from above. Sandra Ezekwesili, The Canadian Press.
27: And Belleville's Caribbean Festival goes Saturday, August 15th, with a full day and evening of festivities. That's the news. In sports, the Toronto Blue Jays beat the St. Louis Cardinals 3-1. The two teams playing again today at 3 o'clock. In the CFL, the Montreal Alouettes rolled over the Ottawa Redblacks 34-13. Two games on tap today, starting with Calgary at Hamilton at 3 o'clock, followed by Saskatchewan at Edmonton at 7. Major League Soccer, Toronto FC and New York City tied at 1 apiece. On the PGA Tour, three golfers tied for the lead at the Rocket Classic after two rounds. They are Cameron Young, Patrick Cantlay, and Patrick Fishburne. On the LPGA Tour, Hey Ron.

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4: Welcome back to the show. I haven't mentioned our prize today in a while, and I think it's time to let you know. We are giving away an original copy. I guess original. One of the nice new copies of Old Ontario Houses is a book featuring all the beautiful architecture of old houses in Ontario. Absolutely stunning. Written by Tom Cruikshank, who has won a ton of awards for his photography and the way he writes. One lucky caller is going to win it. 613-969-1545. I've got two phone lines open, and while we fill those up with your gardening questions, I'm going to update you on a new study that just came out that I'm very excited about. So, we're talking about good things that are happening in our community, and this is a little bit bigger picture, but the Boston Globe did a study where they worked with 145,000 gardeners to do research to really understand how gardening impacts their lives, and some of their findings are absolutely amazing. So I'm going to share those with you. So the first one, obviously, we know gardening helps mental health. We know that when you're active and you're doing stuff, your mental health improves, but what they found was very specific. What they found was not only does it help mentally, but it also helps with your resilience. So gardeners, the 145,000 interviewed, showed better planning and problem-solving skills, remembering plant care, so how to look after the plants, and engage their memory systems with regards to this plant and how it looked previously and where it started out and maybe where they got it and what it looks like now. It also helped slow cognitive decline. The 145,000 gardeners had less cases of dementia than the actual rates in the general populace, so it slowed down dementia. We also saw huge improvements in stress relief. Interacting with nature and watching things grow, we know, helps, but the 145,000 gardeners, the numbers of those people that were on antidepressants, anti-anxiety pills, significantly lower than population standards. So we're seeing absolute huge improvements for gardeners over the general populace who aren't looking after plants. So if you're looking for a reason to, you know, spend a little more money on your gardening addiction, or even just to, you know, really encourage somebody else to start gardening, the mental and physical benefits are absolutely paying huge dividends for the longevity and the wellness and the happiness of those people taking part. So those days where you're thinking, oh, it's too hot for me to go outside, or I just don't want to do that work, just remind yourself that this absolutely is a happy thing to do. As much as it feels like work, as much as weeding just isn't my favorite part of the day, just remember how much good it is doing your mind and your body to get out and get gardening. All right, let's get back to those phone lines and talk to Marie from Trenton. Good morning, Marie.
5: Good morning, Carson.
4: How can I help you today?
5: Well, I have a little situation here. I have an aphrodite rose Sharon that I bought last year.
4: Okay.
5: And towards the end of the summer, it bloomed beautifully. But this year, it looks like it's dead.
4: Uh-oh.
5: But then I tried to dish it out. I said I was going to take it out. And then there's two new growths. at the bottom of the trunk. So I don't understand. Is it dead or is it trying to get back or what's going on?
4: Yeah, so

0: The Rose of Sharon, did you buy one that was tree form, so it had a single stem coming up, or was it multi-stem, so lots of branches coming up from the ground?
1: Multi-stem.
0: Multi-stem. Okay, so that's great news, because if it was tree form, and then it died up, and then everything was coming from the bottom, that means you probably wouldn't have the same Rose of Sharon that you had in the past. But in your case, you got what's called winter dieback. So all of the branches that were exposed above the snow, or if you had like a bit of a melt and then the cold snap, which is what we had this year, those branches died off. So, but all of the new growth coming from the roots will absolutely replace everything that you lost.
1: Oh.
0: Yeah. So that's really good news. So there's a couple of things I want you to do, though. I want you to take your pruners, and I want you to go out to the bush, and I want you to scrape the bark on the branches that are showing no leaf activity. Okay?
1: The whole top has no leaf activity.
0: Yeah, that's okay, because as long as you've got some at the bottom, your whole plant will recover. So we're going to scrape it, and anywhere that there's no leaves, if there's no green underneath the bark, we're going to cut those branches off. Now, it may seem like you're cutting a lot of branches off, and I understand it gets a little panicky, but if it's dead and there's no green under the bark, then it's not doing anything for the plant. So you might as well remove it, and we're going to make clean cuts, and we're going to get all the dead wood out of there so that we can focus on the new growth, those little green stems that are coming up from the bottom, okay?
1: Okay.
0: And we're going to give it some fertilizer, Marie.
1: Okay.
0: And you're going to give it a fertilizer with a high first number. Yeah.
1: Okay.
0: Now, normally with Rose of Sharon, you want a fertilizer with a high middle number because that gives you more flowers. But because your plant is just recovering and it's trying to rebuild all that green growth, you need the first number, the nitrogen, to help with leaf production.
1: Nitrogen.
0: Yep.
1: Okay.
0: Okay. And in Trenton, you can go to Connens, you can go to Hollandale, and just let them know you need a fertilizer with lots of nitrogen to help a flowering shrub regrow.
1: Okay.
0: Okay.
1: Good.
0: Yeah, but I think I've got fingers crossed for you. Rose of Sharon is quite resilient, and as long as you have those new growth, that means the roots are still active below the soil, and you still have a really good chance of recovering this plant.
1: Okay, I'll try that.
0: Okay, look at us having good news today.
1: Thank you very much.
0: Thanks, Marie. Fingers crossed for your Rose of Sharon, okay?
1: Thank you.
0: You're welcome. Bye-bye. I got a great call from Janice. That's not a call. So on our Facebook page, she's saying, Carson, my friend says I need to split my hostas. They're getting too big. Is this true? All right. So here's the deal. I am going to talk about what plants to split and what plants not to split after the next commercial break. So I'm going to answer that question. However, your friend is telling you a horse tale. The big fish story. You do not have to split your hostas. In fact, that is completely a myth, and it's all over social media right now. I'm going to set the record straight after the next break, so hold on that one. Until then, let's get back to those phone lines and talk to Paul from Belleville. Good morning, Paul.
2: Good morning.
0: How are you, sir?
2: Oh, I'm pretty good, thanks.
0: Good.
2: And you sound like you're doing well today.
0: I've had coffee, yeah, life is good.
2: Yeah, there we go, LG.
0: Yeah, oh, okay. You know. What's your question this morning?
2: Okay, Mother's Day, my daughter gave my wife an orchid. And I do the plants around the house because she doesn't do plants, she does babies, you know.
0: Okay, so. That's a fair trade, I understand, yep.
2: Yeah, so I got two long 18-inch stems on this orchid. I don't know where she bought it from.
0: Okay.
2: And one stem, the flowers have fallen off. The other stem is actually still pretty healthy. So do I cut that stem right down to the roots and have it, hopefully it might grow back?
0: What's the color of the stem?
2: Green.
0: Okay, so green stem means there's still living and active tissue in it, so you don't want to cut that off. What's going to happen with the orchid is it's the transition period. So it went from probably a garden center or a greenhouse, a growing facility, to a flower shop or a nursery, which probably had a little bit of a light drop, and then it went to your house, which is another light drop. So what it's done is it's losing the flowers on the one stem to support the flowers on the other stem.
2: Oh, okay.
0: However, the green stem that you've got, as long as it stays green and doesn't turn brown, orchids can do one of two things. It can send out a new flowering stalk out of that stem. So it's almost like you get a Y intersection and it kind of goes off. Or you could also get a baby orchid growing on that stem. a pup.
2: Okay.
0: Yeah, so you don't want to cut that off just yet, but if you get the opportunity to put it in a slightly brighter spot, that will probably hold the flowers on the flowering stalk longer for you.
2: Right, okay. That's great. Okay, okay. So I use a Miracle-Gro orchid spray on the leaves.
0: Okay.
2: But it came in, it's come in a little pot. I know they grow on trees in the jungle, and the roots are a little odd-looking, but
0: yeah,
2: they really are, you know.
0: Yes, sir.
2: But anyways, they're all packed in this little plastic pot. Should I try to put it into a larger pot?
0: So, and that's a common question. Orchids love to be root-bound. So what they
2: do,
0: and you kind of hit the nail on the head. When they grow in trees, they jam all their roots into the crotch of two branches. They shove all the roots in there to lock them in case of a heavy wind or a breeze. So they like to do that. So don't don't be tempted to take it out of there. Let it just jam itself in there. The only time that you would take it out is if you start getting a bit of a funky smell. If you start getting rot down in the pot, then you want to take it out, cut out all the rot damage, and then put it back into a new pot.
2: Right, okay.
0: But yeah, until then, we're going
2: to
0: leave it alone.
2: Okay, we'll leave it alone. Maybe I'll be able to actually grow orchids.
0: I'm going to warn you, it's an addiction. Once you start with one, you end up with 15 before you know it. And I'm speaking from personal experience here.
2: I can see that. Oh, yeah. I can definitely see that happening.
0: Well, it's absolutely incredibly rewarding when they start to flower for you. So,
2: they are.
0: Fingers crossed that happens for you soon.
2: All right.
0: Thanks, Paul.
2: Okay, thanks for talking to me. Always. Have a good day. Bye now.
0: Bye-bye. Speaking of Pauls, we have another Paul from Quinney West. Good morning, other Paul. How are you this morning?
3: I'm fine.
0: Good.
3: Carson, we have a magnolia tree. Believe it or not, it blooms three times a year.
0: Whoa. That's incredible.
3: Yeah, that's what everybody says.
0: Yeah.
3: Anyways, we have a white fungus on the branches.
0: Okay. Now, is the fungus soft and powdery, or is it hard and crunchy?
4: Soft and powdery.
3: Soft and powdery.
0: Okay, that's good. Hard and crunchy means it's a lichen-based fungus. Soft and powdery, way easier to deal with. So we're going to treat your magnolia with a garden fungicide that has lime sulfur in the mix, okay?
3: Yeah.
0: Don't buy lime sulfur directly unless you're prepared to do the dilution. So if you buy a garden fungicide that says sulfur or lists sulfur in it, even if you open the lid and smell it and get a little bit of that rotten egg whiff, that's what you're looking for to get rid of the powdery mildew off of the magnolia.
3: Okay. Do you sell it at your store?
0: Yeah, absolutely.
3: Okay. Now, it's quite a big bush.
0: Okay.
3: It's not like a tree, it's a bush. How much would I need?
0: When you say big, how tall would you say it is?
3: Oh, it's probably 6 foot or 7 foot.
0: Okay, not too eight, yeah, right? Not too bad. So I would just get one bottle of garden fungicide.
3: Okay.
0: Yeah, and the ready-made, honestly, is the easiest, no-brainer. You just spray it on. Obviously, you want to spray it when it's dry outside. So we got some rain in the forecast. So you're going to spray it after that. But honestly, it will very quickly show results, and your magnolia will recover very quickly from the fungal infection.
3: Yeah. Is it normal for these things to bloom three times a year?
0: No. And that's the part I'm so impressed with. So when you're saying it's bush form, I'm assuming it's flowering white?
3: No.
0: What color?
3: Well, it's like a reddish purple or whatever is normal.
0: Oh, wow. That's fantastic. So it's part of the saucer family magnolias. That's even more rare. So whatever you're doing, your magnolia is letting you know it's happy. So keep doing it. It's very, very happy. Just this little bit of fungal infection, and that's it. Honestly, you're doing everything right.
3: Yeah, I actually haven't been doing anything, just letting it grow.
0: So it's in the right spot. See, right plant, right spot. It's a winner.
3: Okay, well, thank you very much, and have a good weekend.
0: You're welcome, and good luck with that magnolia.
3: Okay, we'll see you at the store, maybe.
0: Okay, bye-bye.
3: Okay, bye.
0: All right, let's talk to Diane from Wellington. Good morning, Diane.
5: Hi, how are you, Carson?
0: Well today, how are you?
5: I'm very well, thank you.
0: What can I help with?
5: About a year or so ago, we were given an orchid, and I have no idea how to grow orchids.
0: Okay.
5: But we came over to the shop because it was getting out of hand, and it was getting large. Came over to your place, and Mark transplanted.
0: Okay.
5: And he put it in a bigger pot, and that was fine. And I've been doing the ice cubes, and I soak it every once in a while. And we got blooms.
0: Yay.
5: But I swear to God, you'd have to put them under a microscope.
0: Mm.
5: They are tiny. Like they're the size of your finger, the tip of your finger.
0: Okay.
5: I've never seen anything like this. What did we do wrong?
0: No, nothing. Nothing at all. So I don't know if you heard the earlier caller, and we were talking about him worried that he needed to repot it because right. the roots are jammed in. So your orchid is happy. So everything's good, but it's putting the energy into developing more roots to lock itself into that new pot.
5: Okay.
0: Yeah, so it's taking the energy away from the flowering stalk to put it into the root development to really lock itself in, but it still had enough energy to produce some flowers, but that's why they're tiny.
5: Oh, for God's sake. Yeah. That's what it is.
0: Yeah.
5: Okay, I'll have to. So we just keep going with it and everything is fine.
0: Yeah, the fact that you got the flowers and the fact that they went to full bloom, even though they're small, that's a really good sign. It means the orchid is healthy. It's happy.
5: Oh, good.
0: Everything's good. No panic. But perfect. If you want the next round of flowers to be a little bigger, consider doing a little orchid fertilizer.
5: I do. I put it in. I have a special ice cube tray, and I put a drop in each of the ice cubes.
0: I love that. That's why you're having success. Yes. Yeah, that absolutely makes a difference.
5: Okay, good. Can I ask one more quick question?
0: Yeah, of course.
5: Garlic.
0: Mm-hmm.
5: My roommate, she plants garlic every year, and every year she's had incredibly large, beautiful heads of garlic. The last 2 years, the heads have been really small.
0: Okay.
5: Is there something we're doing wrong? There's something wrong with the soil?
0: Yeah, does she plant in the same spot every year?
5: No, she tries to switch them around end to end or in the middle or...
0: Okay. So it's just basically what's happened is it's a lack of phosphorus in the soil. So phosphorus...
5: Oh, okay.
0: Yeah, phosphorus is just the middle number on the fertilizer package, and you need lots of phosphorus to grow big bulbs. So the fact that she's had years of big bulbs means they've probably pulled the phosphorus out from around the garden. So we just need to put some of that back in.
5: Perfect. That's what we'll do then.
0: Yeah,
5: okay,
0: so
5: great.
0: When she plants in... September, right. October timing, tell her to put down bone meal.
5: Oh, okay.
0: Okay. The bone meal will add the phosphorus. It'll stop the squirrels from digging up the bulbs. And most importantly, that phosphorus will be available when the garlic starts to really grow for next year.
5: Oh, perfect. Okay. I'll let her know. Thanks, Carson.
0: My pleasure. That's what I'm here for.
5: We'll talk to you soon.
0: Deal. Bye-bye.
5: Okay. Bye-bye.
0: Coming up after the break, we're going to talk about those splits. What to split and not to split. There's going to be controversy on this one, I can tell you right now in advance. All that with me, your host, Carson Arthur, on Take It Outside.
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0: Welcome back to the show. All right, I got a funny message on Facebook just now. Jake is saying, hey Carson, every time you say the phone lines are open, I try to call in and the phone lines fill up. Can you let me know when the phone lines are empty again so I can call in? Well, Jake, you're kind of defeating the purpose unless you want me to sneak you a message on Facebook. So I'm messaging you right now, Jake, to tell you that the phone lines are open. 613-969-1545. Give me a call for your chance to win the Old Ontario Houses book. It's an absolute stunner. I've been looking through the pictures. I wish I owned half of these houses. Absolutely stunning. Your chance to win it again, 613-969-1545. See if you can get to the phone lines before Jake does. Sorry, Jake. It's just kind of fun. Give me a call. So while those phone lines fill up, let's talk about splits. So I got a question, and then I deleted the question. So I apologize for deleting it, but the question was, my neighbor says my houses are too big. I need to split them and divide them. That is absolutely false. And I went online, and I just Googled what the general consensus is online about splitting hostas. And everywhere said, oh, you have to split your hostas after 3 to 5 years. That is 100% false. I know it's false because I see hostas that are 50, 60 years old, and they're massive clumps. And the center is just as healthy as the outside. All of my hostas, I have split just to make more hostas. But once they're in spot, I just let them go. I have some hostas that are 4 feet across, and I have not split them in over 10 years. So you do not have to split your hostas. Can you? Absolutely. Should you? No. It's up to you. But if you're going to split hostas, you're going to do it in the fall, not in the summer. It is too hot out there right now to do splits on plants. That said, there are some plants that absolutely need to be split. And my personal favorite is Siberian irises. Now, Siberian irises, they grow a little bit different. We'll see some of the German variety, the bearded irises, have like those tubers. They almost look like sweet potatoes. Those are not the ones I'm talking about. Siberian irises have long, tall, skinny leaves, still pointed at the top. They're called sword-shaped, so they're very long and skinny. And Siberian are often in a purple and the blue. You sometimes see them in yellow as well. They grow in concentric rings. So what happens is as they grow, they get wider and wider, but the center becomes a big empty space, a big gap. Those guys like to be split because what happens is that center space becomes so clogged with roots, nothing will grow. So if you've got Siberian irises, we're going to split those in the fall. And what we're going to do is dig up the whole patch. Some of these can be quite big, so be prepared. We'll dig up the whole patch. We're going to chop them into sections, and then we're going to put the section back into the space. What happens then is the new plant then starts to grow out in concentric rings, and it starts to spread again. But now you have two or three other clumps that you can put in your garden. Same process. Every 3 to 5 years, you're going to divide your Siberian irises. The only other plant that absolutely needs to be split are daylilies. Now, daylilies, as they get root bound, they develop a big clump of roots. And that root clump gets so tight and so dense that it starts to reduce or inhibit the ability to flower. So if you've got a situation like that, where you've got lots of leaves, not a lot of flowers in your daylilies, and they're starting to create a bit of a mound or a hump, those are the ones that you want to dig up, divide them, and put them back in the ground. Again, in the fall, that will help encourage new healthy growth, but promote more flowers and more blooming. And remember, anytime that you do splits, give them a little fertilizer with a high middle number. That'll encourage new root growth to help them make up for what's been lost in the dividing process. All right, let's go out to those phone lines and talk to Shauna from Trenton. Good morning, Shauna.
10: Good morning, Mr. Arthur. How are you?
0: I'm well. I'm feeling very official with Mr. Arthur. What can I help with today?
10: Okay. Something is eating my bird of paradise.
0: Oh, okay.
10: And it's got, like, basically the whole leaf has been eaten.
0: Wow, okay.
10: All over it. I don't know what to do.
0: Is the bird of paradise in the house? Where is it?
10: In the house during winter, and it's out now.
0: Okay, so it's outside. So so insects have more accessible availability to it. So let's talk about what the shape looks like on the eating. Can you describe the chew marks on the leaves?
10: I can. Yeah, I didn't.
0: Now you got to run over to the bird of paradise. I know how this works.
10: Yeah. Okay, the bite, basically, it's shredded, the leaf.
0: Shredded.
10: The about 8 inches long, and it's taking the whole thing.
0: Okay, so is it shredding it from the outside margin in, or is it starting in the inside working kind of up and down the leaf?
10: I think it's from the inside out.
0: Okay, so that often says slugs or caterpillar damage.
10: Okay.
0: Yeah, and that means...
10: I don't see any of that around here.
0: No, but what's happening is your slugs or your caterpillars are climbing down the branch and they're tucking into the cavities where those beautiful leaves come out from the base. Yeah. They creates a little bit of a pocket in there. And it's nice and moist, so slugs love it down in there.
10: Lovely.
0: Yeah, so what we're going to do, and this is a really easy fix, and you can fix it almost overnight. You're going to spray it with a product called BTK.
10: BTK, okay.
0: So B as in Bob, T as in Thomas, K as in Kentucky. BTK.
10: BTK.
0: Yep, and okay. What it does is it works specifically on caterpillars, part of the moth family, which is what I think is going on with your plant. And you're going to spray it once. You're going to wait a week, spray it again. And one more time in 3 weeks, that should stop the chewing.
10: Okay. That'll stop when I bring it in too?
0: Well, when you bring it in, we want to make sure we spray it down with an insecticidal soap. We're going to spray down the soil to stop any larvae, any bugs coming in the house with it. But I think once you spray with the BTK, you'll stop the chewing, which is nice because we don't want any of the new growth to get shredded. You may remove some of the leaves that don't look as good. You're just going to snip them off close to the actual trunk and then let the new growth as they come up and kind of unfurl. As long as they're unfurling and they don't have any chew marks, everything's good.
10: Okay. One quick question.
0: Yeah.
10: The hair on cactuses, can I cut them off?
0: Yeah, you don't have to, but you can.
10: It's not going to hurt the plant.
0: No, it's not going to hurt the plant. You just want to prune them off because you don't like the look of it?
10: I don't like the look of it, no.
0: Yeah, that's fair. Yeah, you can trim that up. That's no problem. It won't hurt the plant at all.
10: Okay, that's great. Okay, thank you, Bruce. BTK.
0: BTK, you got this, Shauna.
10: I'll stop at the corner today.
0: There you go. Thank you so much.
10: Thank you. Bye. Bye-bye.
0: Let's talk to Bob from Quinney West. Hey, Bob.
11: Hey, hi. I have a strange plant weed, I think we have to call it, taking over my grass.
0: Uh-oh.
11: Yeah, and it also is in my couple of neighbors' grass.
0: Uh-oh.
11: It only grows maybe 2 inches high, and it has, at some time, it has little yellow star-shaped flowers come out on it.
0: Okay. What do the leaves look like?
11: They're kind of needle-like, almost.
0: Okay. That is very interesting.
11: I've tried various poisons, and it just eats it, doesn't do anything. And if you try and pull it out, it breaks, then the pieces start growing. So it's like a monster.
0: Yeah, does it actually look a little bit almost like an evergreen?
11: Not really. Everything is soft. And like I say, it's green.
0: Yeah.
11: And then occasionally little yellow flowers show up. They're kind of star-shaped. And then they go away. And then later on in the season, it does turn a little brown.
0: That is very interesting.
11: But I guess what I'm going to have to do is pull some up and take it into you.
0: Yeah, it sounds like that's the case. I suspect what you've got is, there's a couple of ones that would actually do that. Chickweed might be an option, but it doesn't really have the shape of leaves that you've described.
11: No, I don't think it's chickweed. No.
0: So, and it also could be something that's jumped from a perennial bed into the lawn. Or even from a hanging basket. So it could be a non-native that's self-seeding and kind of doing its thing. But
11: somebody said it might be a spurge of some sort.
0: Spurge could possibly do it, but they don't tend to have the needle-like leaves. So that's kind of the part I'm like,
11: maybe that's a wrong description, but they're not wide leaves like tree leaves. They're fairly narrow. Let's put it that way.
0: And they clearly look like a leaf. Like they don't have any other shape to it. Like they're just like a long spear, almost like a flat chive.
11: I'm trying to think.
0: Yeah.
11: More like an onion kind of thing.
0: Okay. Yeah. Okay.
11: But very, very miniature.
0: Yeah. Okay. So there's a few that
11: very fragile. Very fragile. You just touch it and it breaks, and then and you try and pull it up and it breaks off at ground level, and it just keeps growing.
0: Yeah, okay. So there are a few that will do that. I'm trying to think. I know there's one. I want to say it's swallowwort. So like the bird and W-O-R-T. Take a look online and see if that's what you've got going.
11: Okay.
0: Either way, the only way that you're going to get rid of it, unfortunately, is a spray. And whenever you're looking at sprays, then, you know, you're dealing with the environment. You're trying to deal with all those types of things.
11: Yeah, but you're going to really like doing that.
0: Yeah.
11: Can't.
0: Yeah. The only thing that's going to work is going to be a broadleaf herbicide.
11: Okay.
0: Okay. I think it might be swallowwort. I can't think of anything else that would fit that.
11: I'm definitely going to dig some up.
0: Okay.
11: And put it in a sealed plastic bag so it doesn't spread anywhere.
0: Yeah, and bring it in. And if I'm not there, have my staff leave it so I can see it. Because I'm really curious as to what you've got growing in the lawn. More importantly, I'm curious as to how it got there.
11: It's funny because it does stay green.
0: Yeah.
11: And it doesn't grow more than a couple of inches, maybe three at the most. And I'm thinking, okay, you can be my new grass. I don't have to cut you.
0: Yeah. Well, okay. So then if it is a grass, there is a grass, and I'm just doing a little research here. It's called yellow star grass. And it's not native, obviously, but because we were having so much climate change and we're seeing some things coming up, it's normally found in Missouri. So it's yellow star grass. Take a look. Maybe that's what you've got. And then maybe it's not something you have to treat.
11: Right. Well, it seems to be taking over, and I can't do anything with it. If I try and dig it up, it breaks.
0: Yeah.
11: And you almost have to sift the soil, and then you know, did I get it all?
0: Yeah.
11: No.
0: No. And so it might be a losing battle, so you might just throw your hands up and say, this is my new lawn.
11: That's right. It's even spreading into the gravel driveway.
0: Yeah. I wonder if it is that yellow star grass, which is, again, not native to our area, which is why I don't see much of it.
11: Well, certainly I would describe it as yellow star because that's the kind of little flower that appears on it.
0: Yeah, I bet you that's what it is. So you are the first one to actually let me know that they've got an invasive weed taking over their yard from that far south. So, yeah, very cool. Bring some in for me. I'd love to see it. Again, the only thing that's going to work is a broadleaf herbicide, and I give it like minimal success on that front because if it's got the narrow leaves like grass, then often the broadleaf herbicides don't work at all anyway. So
11: almost ready to give up and say, okay, you can have my yard.
0: Yeah, have the yard, put up the for sale sign. No, I'm kidding. But yeah, I mean, see if you got even with the flowers, if any local pollinators like the minor bees, if anybody's around it, I'd be curious to see what insects are actually active around those flowers as well.
11: Mm-hmm.
0: Some options for you, sir.
11: Okay, thank you, sir.
0: You're welcome. Thanks, Bob, for calling in. I love a good stump. Now it made my head hurt a little bit. Thanks, Bob.
11: Bye-bye.
0: Bye-bye. Coming up after the break, Jake, your phone lines are still open. 613-969-1545 with me, your host, Carson Arthur, on Take It Outside.
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0: Welcome back to the show. Lots just happened in that commercial break. It happened so quickly. My emails exploded. Everybody had suggestions about what that yellow star-flowered weed is. And yeah, I should have known better. It's trefoil. Bob, if you're listening, it's trefoil. It's nothing more exciting than trefoil. Trefoil this year has absolutely exploded. I should know that because I've been pulling it out of my vegetable garden. So, also a very simple plant to remove. Just keep ripping it out. Best way to do it in your yard is, believe it or not, a garden rake. One of the short, stubby garden rakes that are more structured, they're harder. Use that to kind of really almost dethatch the lawn, but rip all the trefoil out that way. It's easiest way to get rid of it. The good news is it probably isn't going to continue to take over your yard once you start removing it. So trefoil, T-R-E with an accent aigu, F-O-I-L, trefoil. Take a look, Bob. I think that's what you got. Jake just emailed me as well and said, Carson, I've given up on trying to call in. I still have two phone lines open, Jake. You should not have given up. But he's saying, I just wanted to let you know that we had so much help at our community garden this year in the Madoc area that we absolutely had tons of food. That's great. People are really saying they're giving lots of food to the food bank and that the food bank itself is absolutely exploding with great fresh produce. But reminder to contact your food banks and ask them what they're actually looking for. If everybody's bringing the same stuff, it doesn't really help. So that's a great point. And I also want to compliment my team as well as the garden center. We put up community beds this year with the Girl Guides helping to plant, and the garden club members have been looking after it. And Mark, my manager, and Stacy have been looking after this. I have been taking bins of food to the food bank. Tomatoes are starting now. We had beans, tons of beans, radishes, beets, cucumbers are starting now too, potatoes, huge bins of potatoes. So it is really that easy. Build a couple of beds, plant it, water it, and start harvesting for the community because it absolutely makes such a huge difference. So big shout out to my team on that one. All right, let's get back to those phone lines and talk to Patsy from Campbellford. Good morning, Patsy.
17: Good morning, Carson.
0: How can I help this morning?
17: Well, my garden is doing really well, but when I was out this morning, I noticed my shepherd peppers. There's lots of them, but the leaves are getting kind of a sickly, kind of turning a bit yellowy. You're not supposed to fertilize them, I understand.
0: Right.
17: But looks like they need something.
0: They need something. So what's happening a little bit with the peppers is that they're drying out in between waterings too much.
17: Okay.
0: So what's happened is the peppers, we often think, oh, we got a good rain, I don't have to water today. But because the peppers have quite a shallow root system, they don't actually go that deep. So we still need to water every other day, even if we get rain in the mix. And that's one of the mistakes I make as a gardener is I think, oh, lots of water, I can skip today. But when your peppers are showing chlorosis, which is yellowing of the leaves, that means that they're not getting consistent watering. So increase your watering a little bit. How often do you water?
17: Well, I don't really have a schedule.
0: Okay.
17: That could very well be what my problem is because I think, I haven't got time or something. So, you know, I try to make sure they're not dry, but maybe I'm just not watering them enough.
0: Yeah, that's all it is. And maybe if you put down a little straw or a little mulch around the plant, if you have some, that'll also keep the soil from drying out as quickly. So you will have a little bit of recovery from that. I suspect what's going to happen is you're going to get your crop of shepherd peppers. So they're going to ripen a little bit. And then you're going to start to see new growth on the crown of the peppers, which isn't bad. But when the plant starts focusing on growing leaves, then you're not getting more flowers.
17: Right. So, I have an oxheart tomato plant planted at the other end, and I don't know, it's just monstrous.
0: Okay.
17: So whether it's growing roots right across the raised bed, I don't know.
0: Yeah, the oxheart tomatoes, I've got them too. I love oxheart, so great choice. They root down 18 to 24 inches, and they can spread roots up to 3 feet across. And because it's been very moist, those guys could also be pulling all the nutrition away from the peppers.
17: Right. Okay.
0: Yeah. That's another one that easily could happen.
17: Okay. But you aren't supposed to fertilize peppers, really.
0: You're not. Unfortunately, no. when you fertilize it, it really changes the flavor of the peppers.
17: So that's
0: why all the good pepper growers are like, plant them, ignore them, treat them badly. Obviously, watering is important, but otherwise, no love for the peppers, and you get better flavored peppers.
17: Okay. All right. Well, great. I appreciate your advice.
0: Thanks, Patsy. Have a great day.
17: Thanks. You too.
0: Bye-bye. Bye-bye. Betty just sent me a picture on Facebook, and she's saying, hey, Carson, can you tell me what this is? It's a picture of some green leaves. So, Betty, I can actually tell you what that is. You got a little baby dappled willow that's established itself. It's not going to flower, but Betty, that little plant can get 6 feet tall by 6 feet wide. So if it was me, I would think about moving it, maybe digging it up, maybe transplanting it, or maybe helping it find its way to the compost pile. Sounds grim, but that plant will take over your space. So be careful with that one, but it is a dappled willow. All right, who we got? Oh, we got Sandra on the Facebook as well. And Sandra's saying, hey, Carson, I just registered for your Christmas classes. It just makes no sense. It's so early, and yet people are so excited about Christmas. And she's saying, my friend wants to sign up as well. How quickly do you think she needs to sign up before they sell out? All right, so for anybody listening, at the beginning of the show this morning, I said, we put our Christmas classes online and people are logging in, signing up. We've had tons over the last couple of days for wreath making and planters and all of our incredible centerpiece classes. We even have a tree decorating class this year. So our class program is absolutely robust, and I am shocked at how quickly people are signing up. So, Sandra, for your friend, if she wants to sign up and you're trying to convince her and she's trying to figure out her dates, don't delay. Things are filling up quickly. I can't believe how fast wreath classes are going. It's August and people are booking wreath classes in November already. So those classes are going to go the fastest. Don't delay. You want to take advantage of those before they sell out. All right, coming up after the break, we've got Don on the phone. The phone lines are filling up, and I'm going to get an update at some point on my good friend Brian's tomato. All that with me, your host Carson Arthur, on Take It Outside.
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0: Welcome back. All right, I got it in my hand. It is a picture of Ken Soames' tomato. Yeah, Tiffany and I are in trouble. This thing is huge. Okay, Ken, kudos to you. I'm going to get you. It's going to happen. My tomato's going to catch up to yours. I believe it. But that thing looks like a pumpkin. That's just not even fair. All right, for all those people out there growing tomatoes with us, we got to keep socking the water to our tomatoes to beat Ken Soames, all to support local food banks and charities. It's just a good cause. Why not have some fun? Let's get back to the phone lines and talk to Donna from Belleville. Good morning, Donna.
21: Good morning, Carson. I'm sorry to have you make you repeat this.
0: That's okay.
21: I have a powdery mildew, I think, on the bottom leaves of my cucumbers.
0: Yeah.
21: And I'm never near a place where I can write down what you recommend. So could you just tell me what I should do?
0: Absolutely. And Donna, don't worry. You're not alone on this one. Okay. Powdery mildew, it's a fungal spore that spreads when it's humid outside. It almost looks like icing sugar on the leaves. Is that what you got?
21: Yes, that's what I've got, just on the bottom leaves.
0: So that's good, because if it's at the top, every time it rains, it works its way down to the bottom. So what we're going to do is 1 teaspoon of baking soda and a Windex bottle full of water.
21: Okay. And how long do I do that, or how often?
0: So we're going to spray it. If you can spray it today, that's great. It's going to rain over the next couple of days. Once the rain is done and you know you've got 3 or 4 days of dry weather, spray it again at that point.
21: Okay. If so it's not like a daily thing.
0: No, no, no. If you find, though, that it's really taking over and you can't keep up, at that point is when we're going to invest in a garden fungicide.
21: Okay.
0: Okay.
21: And will this likely spread to other things in my garden, do you think, Carson?
0: If you treat it with the baking soda and water, you're going to kill the fungal spores. That's going to stop the spread.
21: Okay.
0: All right.
21: I shouldn't have to worry about it.
0: Yeah, fingers crossed.
21: Okay. And just one other quick question. You said that to ripen tomatoes, you could put banana peels.
0: Yeah, or apple cores.
21: Or apple cores. Is there anything else that I could throw in there?
0: Anything that's going to naturally decompose. So you can do leaves, you can do a few things, but it's the rotting of the food or the ripening of the food. If you've got anything in your vegetable crisper right now that's not looking so good, a little rubbery like old cucumbers, throw those under the plants, because as they naturally decompose, they release ethylene gas, which ripens your tomatoes.
21: Perfect. Okay, that's great. Thank you so much, and sorry to make you repeat that.
0: Donna, you're not alone. It's all good. I'm glad you called in this morning.
21: Okay, thank you very much.
0: Thank you. Bye-bye.
21: Bye-bye.
0: Let's talk to Carolyn from St. Catharines. Morning, Carolyn.
1: Good morning, Carson. How are you?
0: Well, this morning, how are you?
1: I'm fine, thank you.
0: What can I help with?
1: I have a quick question.
0: Sure.
1: We have a money tree, and it's approximately 8 years old, and the leaves are turning yellow and dropping off.
0: Okay.
1: What does it need?
0: When was the last time you repotted it?
1: When was the time you last repotted it?
2: Never.
1: Never.
0: Okay, well, that's probably the problem right there.
1: Okay.
0: So what happens with money trees is they have a good root system, and when the root system starts going round and around on the inside of the pot, they almost girdle themselves. And then you start seeing yellowing leaves at the bottom. It tries to put out new growth at the top, but the new growth isn't that successful, so then it starts looking very sad. So I would say it's time to repot the money tree.
1: Awesome. That's what we'll do. I was thinking it needed. There's no evidence of. It looks healthy, and there's no evidence of fungus or anything. So yeah. Okay, that's what we will do today.
0: Yeah. Another thing. Just give it a good. Give it a good pull and see if it just slides out of the pot, and you can see the root development. And if it's packed in there, that also means it's probably not holding a lot of water and moisture, which is another contributing factor.
1: Okay, should we trim the root at all?
0: Only if it's completely circling the pot. So if the roots are growing round and round, almost like it looks like a whirlpool in there. If that's the case, cut a couple of them. Not a lot, just 2 or 3. That'll encourage new growth into the new soil when you plant it.
1: And it will need a larger pot.
0: And it'll need a larger pot. Yeah, absolutely.
1: Okay, that is super. Thanks so much.
0: You're welcome. Thanks for calling in from St. Catharines today.
1: Yes, nice and cloudy.
0: Yeah, well, here too. Thanks, Carolyn. Yeah,
1: bye for now.
0: Bye-bye.
1: Yeah.
0: All right, we got left. We got Rick from Belleville, our last caller today. Good morning, Rick.
22: Good morning.
0: What's your question, sir?
22: I have some bottom rot on my field tomatoes.
0: Okay, on your field tomatoes. Okay.
22: Yep.
0: How much do you want to spend on these things?
22: I'd like to get some tomatoes off of them.
0: All right, so here's the deal. We know it's a calcium deficiency.
22: Okay.
0: So we can do it a couple of ways. Some of them are going to cost you more money, others less money. So you can go into a box store and buy a bag of limestone screenings, you know, the stuff that you put under patio stones?
22: Yeah.
0: Throw those into a pail, fill the pail with water, use that to water your tomato plants.
22: Okay.
0: That's the cheapest way. The next one is a product called CalMag, so it's a calcium magnesium.
22: Yeah.
0: That'll work too. You mix it up. It's usually in a concentrated form. You mix it up in the watering can. You water your plants with that. That'll also get the calcium to them.
22: Okay.
0: Okay.
22: And then, you have to do the CalMag.
0: Yeah, the CalMag's the easiest by far because it's like a little bottle. It doesn't weigh 40 pounds when you're hauling around. And CalMag's a little tricky to find. You got to go to a good garden center to find those things because you're not going to find that one in a box store.
22: Okay, I'll do that. And did you spray the plant with it or just water it?
0: Just water it because what you're trying to do is get the calcium into the roots.
22: Okay.
0: Okay, and any tomato that's got that blossom end rot, you might as well pinch it off.
22: Yeah, I had a half a dozen of them this morning.
0: Ah, that's frustrating, isn't it?
22: Yeah.
0: Yeah. No, I hear you. But once you get it started, it almost fixes it overnight. So you got lots of summer ahead of us, a good 2 full months of growing for your tomato plants. You should be fine.
22: And you mix this CalMag with water or something?
0: Yeah, it's a concentrate. So you just dilute it in a watering can. I actually have a can where it's listed CalMag right on the side of it. And every year I'll just do a dose so that I know my tomatoes have got lots of calcium.
22: You only have to do it once a year?
0: I do, because I've been doing it for a few years. In your case, I suspect for about 2 weeks you're going to be watering them with the CalMag.
22: Okay.
0: All right.
22: Thanks, Carson. Yep.
0: Thanks, Rick.
22: Appreciate it.
0: Bye-bye. Bye-bye. All right. For anybody else listening out there, and I did remember just as I was saying goodbye to Rick, the other option is for your tomato plants. If you're struggling with blossom end rot and you've had it for a little while, there's a product from TerraBray, from Burn Bray, which is the egg farm producers. They actually did a ground eggshell, and I put that down this year. It has been absolutely fantastic. It's 300 ground pulverized eggshells already processed. You put that down the soil when you plant your tomato plants. It works its way down into the roots as your plant grows. Huge results. But if you've got blossom end rot right now, I don't think it's going to fix it immediately. It's one of those long-term propositions. All right, Brian.
2: Hello.
0: You ready?
2: Yes.
0: How's your updated tomato?
2: Well, looking at it here, it's still growing, I guess. I mean, it's still tall enough, but I know a couple of weeks it's been since it's had flowers on it.
0: It's also missing a few other things.
2: Well, like what?
0: New leaves.
2: Yeah, that's what we're waiting for, right?
0: So, Brian, what I'm going to do is I'm going to bring you some fertilizer.
2: Right.
0: We're going to fertilize this next week.
2: Yep.
0: We're going to get a little bit of food and see if we can get some flowers started. But otherwise...
2: Because it's still... I touched it this morning, the soil. It's still wet. You can see the water when you press your finger on it.
0: It looks super healthy.
2: Yeah.
0: So, Brian, how much time a week have you spent on looking after this plant?
2: Basically watering it once a week type of thing.
0: So if we can get some tomatoes, then you'd agree it's low maintenance?
2: Yeah. Oh, yeah.
0: Okay. All right. Yep. That's what we want to see. People don't have to be scared of doing this.
2: Yeah.
0: I'm going to bring you some fertilizer. We're going to feed this plant. All right, Brian, you ready to give away a prize?
2: Yep.
0: Okay. I'm going to go something completely radical different today.
2: Yep.
0: Caller number one.
2: Number one, that would be Margaret Thompson of Belleville.
0: Margaret Thompson of Belleville just won herself. Old Ontario Houses, a book of beautiful local architecture. Brian, a big thanks to you, my friend.
2: Yeah, thank you.
0: It was a good show today.
2: It was busy.
0: Do you have any callers?
2: We had the total 17.
0: That's all right. I'll take it every single bit. So big thanks to you, Brian.
2: Thank you.
0: A big thanks to our callers and to Tiffany Morgan. A big thanks to our new sponsor, Learn to Quilt. I love it. And a big thanks to you, the callers, who took the time to reach out to me today. Like I said, I wouldn't have much of a show without you. All right, that's it for me, your host, Carson Arthur, for this episode of Take It Outside.
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6: Good morning. A lot of cloud today. Hot and humid. The high is 29. Right now, 23. I'm John Spitters with your CJBQ News Update. 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
8: Hi, I'm Shelley Steddle. 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
6: We have an update to a story we've been following. Missing Ontario paramedic Caleb Waver found safe on Thursday night and is currently in the hospital. The 28-year-old Trenton woman was reported missing late Sunday from a British Columbia music festival, sparking widespread concern. Further detail regarding her condition have not been released. A public information session set to take place Wednesday, August 12th, from 4 in the afternoon until 7 in the evening, to provide information about the lands program in Brighton. The program involves the municipally owned lands located east of No Frills in Brighton. Mayor Brian Ostrander says feedback being sought on what that land should look like.
11: We know that the municipality wants some affordability, but what else do you want there? Do you want commercial? Do you want park space? How do you want people to access this? Should it be walkable? Does every home need a driveway? Should there be a transit node at some point? You know, that's the kind of thing we're going to want to ask.
6: The meeting will be held August 12th at King Edward Park. More on the story at quintenews.com. International news now. After a chaotic and deadly journey between the border of Morocco and Spain, officials say tens of thousands of migrants involved are now going back to Moroccan territory. ABC's Marcus Moore reports from the Foreign Desk.
25: Some 50,000 people rushing the border into the Spanish territory of Ceuta this week, many of them swimming 3 miles from Morocco in northern Africa to reach the enclave. Images show people emerging from the water in wetsuits, others on boats, and climbing through holes in the fencing and then sprinting into the streets of the city. Officials said at least 67 people died in the incident that prompted Spanish authorities to deploy the military.
6: At least 4 people killed in the Gaza Strip in Israeli strikes that came after Hamas said it would disarm. Local health officials say dozens of others were injured in the strikes. Hamas confirmed yesterday it will disarm in a potential breakthrough for ending the war in Gaza. However, far-right Israeli lawmaker Itamar Ben-Gvir called the deal unacceptable in a social media post. At least 9 people killed, 30 others injured in Ukraine today as Russia launched an intense barrage of ballistic missiles and drones on Kyiv. The strikes follow a major Russian attack 2 days earlier that left at least 10 people dead, more than 50 others injured across Ukraine. In sports, the Toronto Blue Jays hope to make it 3 wins in a row this afternoon when they play Game 2 in a weekend series with the St. Louis Cardinals. Kevin Gausman will be on the mound for Toronto. The Jays won last night 3-1. There are 2 games in the CFL today, starting with Calgary at Hamilton at 3 o'clock, followed by Saskatchewan at Edmonton at 7. Montreal defeated Ottawa last night. In Major League Soccer, today it's Los Angeles FC at Vancouver, and New England will visit CF Montreal, both games starting at 7:30. Toronto and New York City tied at one apiece last night. CJBQ radar weather, variable cloudiness, a little sunshine possible. It'll be hot and humid, the highs 29. Tonight, mostly cloudy. Overnight showers, the lows 18. Tomorrow, showers and the chance of an afternoon thunderstorm. Highs near 23, temperatures dropping tomorrow afternoon. Right now, it is 23 degrees. 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

0: racing in Georgia recently. 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
0: Weekend Magazine is in Montego Bay. It's hot, beautiful morning here in Jamaica. My guest is Andre Brown. He is known as Mr. Mo Bay. I'm fortunate to have Mr. Mo Bay join me on the show. Wonderful to meet you, Andre.
7: Good meeting you. How are you?
0: I'm good, thank you. We're here revisiting Jamaica, shedding some light on the positive stories after Hurricane Melissa. Have you noticed a change already with more tourists coming to the island?
7: You know, fortunately, I'm plugged in, so I know I've not only visually see, but I have the data that shows. And speaking with both hats, you know, visually, you can see a much improved, you know, and an unexpected amount of tourists that you see here, given the circumstances. Because from what happened, you'd have thought it would have been haystacks blowing around. So to see so many tourists, you know, around after such a devastation, you know, it's much to be thankful and grateful and hopeful for. You know, on the data side of things, we see that there's a good surge and a consistent number of travelers that are coming. I mean, it's not where we used to be. You know, let's just, you know, make that clear. But, you know, given the circumstances, I think things are looking pretty good.
0: Let's go back to October 28, 2025. The world was watching Hurricane Melissa, Category 5, the devastation. And I was very familiar with the island and the places that have been hit because I love Jamaica and always want to share positive energy with what's happening in Jamaica. But to see that, it was heartbreaking. Take us back to you and your family and what those days were like leading into October the 28th.
7: You know, I got goose pimples just now, you know, just, you know, when you kind of, you know, rehash that memory. But I can tell you, you know, for me, you know, I'm an organizer. I've been in events planning all my life. So, you know, I'm very much organized. I stay plugged in. You know, I'm one of those guys who, if I had the money, I'd have a bunker underneath my house. You know, doomsday bunker. I'm that type of guy. And, you know, when news broke, you know, a lot of persons, you know, they weren't taking it serious. Let's just be honest. You know, Jamaica, we are known for, oh, the hurricane is going to go left. It's going to go, you know, it's not going to hit. So a lot of Jamaicans, they didn't take it serious because predominantly when hurricanes come, they tend to, you know, vary off and, you know, they miss us. And you spend all this money buying food, drinks, and all of the preparations for the hurricane supplies, and no hurricane comes. You know, so most people, they were thinking that that's going to be another occurrence. And most, I believe, were a bit hopeful that we hope that this time around, it's actually going to turn away. They held on to that hope. But for me, you know, I could see the writing was on the wall. And, you know, I being plugged in, I knew this was definitely coming. You know, so I got my family as prepared as we possibly can, you know, got the necessary supplies, you know, made preparations.

0: or power outages. You know, I made preparations for if the roof should go, because you know, you could see and you could tell that at the scale of which was predicted for this hurricane, and most importantly the path it was going to travel, you know, you could tell it was going to be devastating. And I can tell you, you know, days leading up to the hurricane, 8 days lead up to the hurricane, it felt like a pre-apocalypse.
1: You know, the destruction, I still see some of it still with the power lines, and you can see some of the buildings here in Montego Bay that were affected. But I think of the thousands of people, the millions of people here on the island that, you know, maybe didn't have anywhere to turn to, and you had to be resilient and do it together.
0: That's
1: till the world could get supplies here and help you rebuild.
0: That's so true. I mean, you know, I think you are spot on with that, because, you know, obviously no one can be pre-prepared for a Category 5 with those types of numbers. You know, no amount of pre-preparation could prevent that level of destruction. So it was always, you know, no matter how much you batten down your roofs, you batten down your windows, you know, when this came through, or when it's gonna come through, you know, a few plies and a few boards of strip ain't gonna stop it. So it was always gonna be about what happens after. How do we come together? You know, how do we become resilient enough to come together as a community, as families and friends? That was always gonna be the biggest thing. And for someone who jumped into action just the day after the hurricane struck, with boots on the ground, with relief efforts and going to all of the communities that were severely, I've been at every single ground zero throughout the hurricane days after. So I saw it with fresh eyes, and I can tell you that it gave me a different perception of how resilient Jamaicans are. You know, families, neighbors coming together, you know, strangers, friends, bosses, co-workers, you know, everybody had leveled down. To, you know, and one thing I want to point out, that what this showed us, that at the end of the day, Sean, we are all flesh and blood. I saw doctors, lawyers, politicians with water buckets catching water to go flush a toilet. It's a great equalizer. Everybody came down to that same level.
1: All at the same level.
0: All at the same level. So no matter what status you hold, how much money you had, you had to bathe, you had to use the bathroom. And the only way to get that type of stuff would go and catch it and bring it back to your house. So it really showed us that at the end of the day, skin color, race, class, status, at the end of the day, during a disaster, we are all one. And a hurricane taught us that, and it forced us to act and operate within that.
1: Andre, we've had the opportunity in Canada to have some windy days, but we've never experienced 300 kilometer per hour wind and rain. Like, what was that like to live through that?
0: Listen, man, it's the scariest thing. You know when, you know, soldiers go to war and they come back home and they call it PTSD? Whenever I hear a strong howling sound accompanied by storms or any additional noise, It took me back to a place that I never want to be in. A place where your kids are crying. You literally can feel you can hear your roof detaching from your house. And as a man, as a provider, you know that if that does happen, everybody is depending on you for survival. When that first wind came in, and you heard the howl from the wind, and you saw trees, and you saw palm trees that are very strong being uprooted, you looked outside and the type of devastation that you saw, I don't think I was prepared. The words cannot express how scary when that wind comes in, and every minute you hear boom, boom, boom. You know what that sound is? That's your roof trying to leave your house. You know, that's your that's your whole life about to erupt and go into chaos. Every single sound meant something to you. It meant, here we go, here we go, here we go. And to live through that for so long, that experience, it's very traumatic, man. It's hard.
1: The turnaround for Jamaica, it's billions in U.S. dollars to get the country back up and fully restored and welcoming for tourists. Tourism is up. I know back in Canada, there was a lot of relief for Jamaica. In our particular area, the Velvet Caribbean Festival raised supplies and money and generated food. You could see that outpouring of love all across the world. And I believe that Canada was one of the leaders in that because of the relationship with Jamaica. Was it positive to see all that? It must have made you feel really good how Jamaicans are respected and loved throughout the world.
0: Yeah, you know, I have to first, you know, big up the World Central Kitchen. You know, I think without them, it would have been a completely different story that we'll be reporting on, you know, today. And, you know, organizations similar to those that stepped up. You know, I remember like days later, we had boots on the ground with relief agencies from, you know, all over. The Samaritan's Purse, you know, I think they're a religious group also. They came in and they were absolutely tremendous. And, you know, to see that outpour of support and not just, you know, hey, let me send money or, you know, send a few items. They were actually here on the ground, in the trenches, you know, having to deal with the lack of water and the mosquitoes and all that comes with that post-hurricane. They were here, you know, and I think that's a much more stronger, you know, message than any dollar that you could send. It's being on the ground so the people can look and see, you know, it might sound, you know, crazy, but, you know, being from Jamaica and looking around and see a bunch of white men coming down to help you, you know, it really puts things into perspective that, you know, we are loved. We are loved. And, you know, no matter what happens or what took place or, you know, at the end of the day, we are all just humans, you know, helping and surviving and everybody, you know, loving Jamaica. And he gave us a different appreciation for our neighbors overseas that, you know what, you know, when it boils down, they are going to be here to help support us through anything. And that was when a big message that we saw also.
1: This is Weekend Magazine. We are in Montego Bay, Jamaica. I'm speaking with Andre Brown. He's known as Mr. Mo Bay. How did you get the nickname Mr. Mo Bay? You must have been doing something special.
0: You know, funny enough, you know, my name's always come to me. And, you know, I've always been a strong supporter of Mo Bay. I'm a son of the soil. And, you know, all my efforts, you know, ever since I was young, I got a chance to migrate to, because most of my family lives in the U.S. And, you know, when I got the chance to leave, you know, Jamaica, I said to myself, you know what? You know, I don't think a gardening job or a Walgreens job, you know, is for me. I want to stay in Jamaica because I think I can make a much bigger impact. You know, and I knew that from I was young. And, you know, it just manifested into me, you know, always being in the right places at the right time. I'm always prepared because opportunity favors the ones who are prepared. And the things I've done, it helps to build, grow, and shine a great light on the city. And people just said, yo, we're coming to Mo Bay to link Peanut, Mr. Mo Bay. Yeah. And it just stuck.
1: Yeah. With Melissa and the destruction it caused the country last October, has the government done enough of the agencies within the government that are allocating the funds? Has that been going smoothly? Because I hear that there's been many challenges, just it's a little too long to roll it out.
0: So I have to be careful to answer this question. You know, I would say that from a citizen who's in need, you know, I would look at it and say, you know, a lot of this took too long. You know, when we see people from overseas, you know, moving parts and, you know, moving things and getting things done, you know, fixing the immediacy of, you know, the issues that were needed, you know, I would say it would be looking at it through the eyes of a victim, I would say it took a little bit too long. But because I wear many hats and, you know, I'm involved at many tiers, I could tell you that a lot of strategic planning had to come in. When you're dealing with billions of dollars,
1: yeah,
0: and accountability becomes a thing. It has to be a strategy, because you don't get two chances to spend $1 million. Yeah? There's no, oh, let me do that over again. You have one chance to spend $1 million. So we have to, they had to make sure that that $1 million or whatever the figure is being spent strategically, and it's not being spent being reactive. Because it's easy to go throw money at a problem to be reactive, and then when you take a step back and look at it from a higher seat up, you're like, you know what, we could have done a few things different. And you know what's important is that you go, you blow that $1 million, Sean, because you're being reactive and you're trying to act fast. If you don't spend that money right, the same people are going to come back and say, what did you do with the money? You blew the money, we didn't see anything. So it had to be a proper process. So I understand the government's approach, strategic, long term, with so much support that we got from overseas and charities, you know, we could kind of shoulder it until they can come with a much grandiose plan that will be more long term and more impactful than a reactive one.
1: So how are things looking right now, Mr. Mulbey?
0: Well, I know things are actually getting a little bit better. I know, as I said to you, have you know, different organizations stepping up. You have the Montego Bay Chamber of Commerce that just did their Build Expo, and in the Build Expo, it showed, you know, Jamaicans that hey, we need to rebuild, but we're going to rebuild bigger. We're going to rebuild even stronger, you know. And that was a very great initiative to show Jamaicans that hey, we may have had a category 5 that destroyed our lives, but here's how we're going to build back bigger, better, and stronger. We even had, you know, companies from China and overseas come to Jamaica to participate. So that was a great initiative. We see events like the Dream Weekend, as I mentioned earlier, massive festivals coming to Montego Bay, yeah, despite all that has been happening, while other festivals are now leaving the city. Festival items are coming in to help with economic activities. So it's a great rebuilding effort from many organizations that want to see Mobe get back to where it once was as the number one tourist destination in the world.
1: All right. Now, last thing, how's the family doing? You have kids and your wife. How did they all survive?
0: Yeah, I have a child, a daughter, and my wife. You know, luckily, I'm one of the lucky ones that I had a strong house. And I lived in a neighborhood that was prepared, and we had generators, and you know, we could bounce back after. So, you know, unfortunately for me, you know, my family were okay. You know, as much as the roof wanted to leave, it stayed on. And we're picking back the pieces up as an entrepreneur, my wife also, and my daughter's back in school. And we just try to use what we, the luck that we've had to help as many people as we did throughout the hurricane. So I'm fortunate to be in a very good place.
1: Yeah, sometimes we forget about this. Every story has its day in the news cycle. But this one really hit home. Damages to hospitals and schools, that infrastructure. What was it like for the schools here? Are they back up and running?
0: Well, I would say some of the schools are back up and running. But, you know, we are Jamaicans and we'll always find a way to make it work. So, mind you, we may not have the roofing and the facilities, but we've managed to make it work. You know, organizations came down with shrink wraps to help with temporary roofing, you know, tarps. So all the schools, we're not back where we really wanted to be. And, you know, some are severely affected and some have even merged into one just to make it work. So, you know, as resilient as Jamaicans are, we'll always find a way, because school is a very important cornerstone of, you know, of our society, and we take that very serious, and churches.
1: Thank you for the conversation and sharing your experience with Hurricane Melissa. Where can people get more about Andre Brown, known as Mr. Mulbey?
0: Well, you can find me on all social media, on Facebook, on Instagram, as Andre Brown or Andre Peanut Brown, P-N-U-T, trademark, Peanut _ Mr. Mulbey on all social media. That's P-N-U-T _ Mr. Mulbey 1 on Instagram. Can't miss me.
1: Nice. Thank you for this continued success. And I hope that road to recovery is going to be a lot faster than what might be anticipated. But it's a beautiful place, Jamaica, and the people are wonderful. And it's a wonderful place to visit.
0: Yeah, man. Jamaica is the best place to visit, hands down. And, you know, even if the hurricane had destroyed the whole island, we would have still been the best place to visit. Jamaica number one, man. Jamaica number one.
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8: Thank you so much, Sean. 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
1: You have your little 8-year-old niece, Loretta, in sitting on your lap in the studio. 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
8: You betcha. Say hello, everyone.
9: Hi there.
1: Hi there, Dawson. So you're 90 minutes south of Atlanta recently for the National Barrel Horse Association competition, where you race around barrels and on top of a horse.
9: Yep.
1: How long have you been doing this?
9: My whole life, so probably riding for like 16 years.
1: Name of the horse?
9: Magic.
1: Did Magic and you do very well in Georgia?
9: We were the top 14 out of 1,500 competitors.
8: Exactly.
1: Wow. Well done.
10: The only Canadian to make it to the finals as well.
1: See how proud Mom is? She joined us with that. Well done. The only Canadian in Georgia. Did you have any Canadian like patch on you or a t-shirt?
9: No, I didn't.
1: You need to get a Canadian flag on your cowboy hat.
9: I should.
1: Your aunt Robin sent me some videos. Boy, that doesn't look easy, Robin.
8: It's not. Listen, I've been around it my whole life, and around Lori, obviously, and I'll never forget it. There was a day one of her retired barrel horses.
1: Mm-hmm.
8: I said to her, well, she asked me, she said, do you want to hop on and go for a rip? She says, you don't have to do anything. Just hang on. The horse knows the pattern, knows what to do. And when I got off, my whole body was shaking and I looked at her and said, you're nuts. And that was her retired barrel horse. I'm like, so to see these two doing it and being so successful, I just, you know, kudos to them. I'll stay on the ground.
1: Lori, how did you get to, it was actually in Perry, Georgia. Your brother and Robin took you down on the big bus, is that right?
10: Yes, this is definitely a family affair. I was 10 when my brother met Robin. She's my sister-in-law. And Robin got us into this mess of horses and very thankful for it. And then the kids are very lucky that Uncle Lenny hauled us down in his 007 and air ride trailer, which was a, you know, wonderful ride for the horses, especially Loretta's horse is 25 years old. So it was, we had to be very careful with that. And yeah, I got in, Robin got me riding. And then I went to rodeos with them when I was a teenager and started barrel racing and then just shared my passion with the kids.
1: Well, we have Loretta with us. She's 8 years old. She's a student at CML Snyder. Loretta, how was your experience in Georgia?
11: Good.
12: You did pretty good yourself, too, didn't you?
10: She did. Do you remember how you did in round one? You were only five spots out of making the finals. Loretta's class was 12 and under. And so for 8 years old and on a 25-year-old horse, they were pretty incredible.
11: Yeah, and Loretta probably weighs...
10: 50 pounds.
11: 50 pounds, according to Mom. And it's a big horse she's on.
12: You betcha.
11: You nervous on that big horse, Loretta?
13: No.
11: You're ready, right? What's the name of your horse?
13: LJ.
11: LJ. And he's 25 years old.
12: When's LJ's birthday?
13: February 2nd.
10: Who else's birthday is that?
13: Mine.
11: Oh, that's kind of cool. Well, did you have a good summer?
13: Yes.
11: Now you got lots of good stories to share with your classmates in a few weeks when you go back to school.
13: Yes.
11: Yeah. Well, nice meeting you. So I didn't know this, that Robin, you've been in this. You're in the running around barrels?
12: No, not me. No.
11: Your husband and your sister-in-law.
12: So back when my husband was a bull rider in the Ontario rodeo circuit. And we ended up putting a horse trailer on the back of the pickup truck and dragging her around, my sister-in-law, Lori, so she could barrel race. And it's just a, I got my first horse when I was 12. So I kind of introduced Lori into this craziness. I grew out of it. She didn't.
11: Nice. Dawson Mallett, he's 18. He did very well recently in Georgia. You're a student at St. Lawrence in Kingston?
9: Yep.
11: What are you studying?
9: Police foundations.
11: You want to be a police officer?
9: I hope so. I'm about to start my second year there.
11: Well, maybe you can get on the Mounties and be on the horse team.
9: That'd be pretty cool.
11: Yeah. What made you get into the running around the barrels? Is it tough?
9: Yeah, it's a lot of adrenaline.
11: Yeah. And
9: there's always room for improvement. You can never just have a perfect time.
11: I see these events at the Calgary Stampede. Would you like to get to Calgary someday?
9: That would be pretty awesome if I could make it there.
11: Yeah, and there's money in this. If you get to be a professional, they have a circuit, right?
9: Oh, yeah.
11: Yeah. Yeah. Anything else you want to get in today on Weekend Magazine? No? He's kind of shy, too.
12: Yeah, they don't get that from me, that's for sure.
11: No.
12: My husband's truck is a 007 Kenworth, and it's got the stripes on it.
11: Yeah.
12: And the trailer has the matching stripes. And if you ask Loretta, I'm pretty sure that the stripes are supposed to be good luck, aren't they? Yeah.
11: She's nodding her head.
12: She's nodding her head. Thank so you touch the stripes before.
10: And Uncle Lenny likes to tease her because she usually wins. She won two belt buckles at the end of the year last year. And Uncle Lenny thinks he should get one for being the truck driver. But Loretta doesn't agree with that.
11: Well, it was in Perry, Georgia recently, the Youth World Barrel Association Horsing Championship, and two local folks, Dawson, 18, and Loretta, brother and sister, she's 8, did very well. Thanks for coming in. Where can people see the video of these two performing? Is it up on Facebook? Where can they go? Anybody listening that wants to see it?
10: I think if you were to Google the MBHA Youth and Teen World Championships, there was a live feed for the whole 9 days. And you can watch lots of great runs. And we should probably take the opportunity to thank all of the community. There was a lot of help and support that went into getting these kids down there. It's truly appreciated.
11: Thank you so much for bringing them in, Robin.
12: Thank you, Sean.
9: That was very good. Thank you for having us.
11: No problem, Dawson. Good luck. Loretta, good luck.
13: Thanks.
11: That's it for the show. Thanks for listening in. I'm Sean Kelly. Have yourself a great long weekend. God bless.
8: Another great show, Sean. You're the best.
14: 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God bless you.
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1: Good morning, it's 11 o'clock. A lot of cloud today, hot and humid. The highs expected near 29. Right now, it's 24. I'm John Spitters with your CJBQ News Update, brought to you by the campaign of Shelley Stettle for Mayor of Quinny West, a paid political message.
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1: Nine drivers facing impaired driving charges in Prince Edward County following a series of police operations throughout the month of July. OPP officers removed the drivers from roads using ride programs, routine traffic stops, collision investigations, and tips from the public. Police stress that impaired driving continues to pose a major safety threat on roads everywhere. A full list of the drivers charged can be found at quinnynews.com. Council in Brighton wants to hear residents' ideas regarding a parcel of municipally owned land just east of the No Frill store. That land is under what's known as the Brighton Lands Program. Consultants will describe a development proposal for the close to 30-acre parcel and ask for the public's input on what kind of housing, commercial development, or recreational opportunities they'd like. The public engagement session scheduled for Wednesday, August 12th, from 4 in the afternoon until 7 in the evening at King Edward Park. WestJet has canceled dozens of flights today ahead of a possible strike by its flight attendants. An update from the airline late yesterday says 81 flights were canceled for today as it continues to bargain with the Canadian Union of Public Employees. A cold front expected to sweep across southern BC this weekend, threatening to fan the flames of wildfires that are already burning out of control. For example, the Pear Lake fire has grown to more than 900 square kilometers, triggering evacuation orders for more than 1,800 properties in the region. At least 9 people killed, 30 others injured in Ukraine today, as Russia launched an intense barrage of ballistic missiles and drones on Kyiv. The strikes follow a major Russian attack 2 days earlier that left at least 10 people dead, more than 50 others injured across Ukraine. In sports, the Toronto Blue Jays hope to make it 3 wins in a row this afternoon when they play Game 2 in a weekend series with the St. Louis Cardinals. The Jays won last night 3-1. 2 games in the CFL today, starting with Calgary at Hamilton at 3 o'clock, followed by Saskatchewan at Edmonton at 7. Major League Soccer today, it's Los Angeles FC at Vancouver. New England visits CF Montreal. Both games starting at 7:30. Here's your weather forecast. Variable cloudiness, bit of sunshine possible. Hot and humid highs this afternoon near 29. Tonight, mostly cloudy, overnight showers, lows 18. Tomorrow, cloudy and showers, chance of an afternoon thunderstorm. Highs tomorrow, 23. Temperatures falling in the afternoon. Right now, 24 degrees. And get the latest news anytime at quinnynews.com. 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
1: Good afternoon. Mostly cloudy this afternoon, warm and humid, maybe a shower or a thunderstorm. Right now, 26 degrees. I'm John Spitters with CJBQ's Major Midday Report. 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
1: We have an update to a story we've been following. Missing Ontario paramedic Caleb Boisvert was found safe Thursday night and is currently in hospital. The 28-year-old Trenton woman was reported missing late Sunday from a British Columbia music festival, sparking widespread concern. Further detail regarding her condition has not yet been released. A public information session set to take place Wednesday, August 12th, from 4 in the afternoon until 7 in the evening to provide information about the Brighton Lands Program. The program involves the municipally owned lands located east of No Frills in Brighton. Mayor Brian Ostrander says feedback is being sought on what that land should look like.
4: We know that the municipality wants some affordability, but what else do you want there? Do you want commercial? Do you want park space? How do you want people to access this? Should it be walkable? Does every home need a driveway? Should there be a transit node at some point? You know, that's the kind of thing we're going to want to ask.
1: The meeting will be held August 12th at King Edward Park. More on the story can be seen at quinnynews.com. WestJet has canceled dozens of flights today ahead of a possible strike by its flight attendants. An update from the airline late yesterday says 81 flights were canceled for today as it continues to bargain with the Canadian Union of Public Employees. If a deal is not reached by tomorrow, either side could begin a work stoppage that would see hundreds of flights canceled as a number of provinces in Canada mark a long weekend. A cold front expected to sweep across southern BC this weekend, threatening to fan the flames of wildfires that are already burning out of control. The Pear Lake fire has grown to more than 900 square kilometers, triggering evacuation orders for more than 1,800 properties. And as of this morning, nearly 110 active wildfires are burning across BC, including 48 listed as out of control. Meantime, a wildfire crisis in Europe appears to be shifting as thousands of people return home, while new fires are forcing others to flee. Firefighters in southwestern France held a vast wildfire inside of its perimeter today, allowing for some 198,000 people to return home. Meantime, a fire declared fixed in South France raced back across hills in the region yesterday, leaving 2,500 people displaced. And in Greece, a popular resort town on the Gulf of Corinth is under threat by a wildfire as winds fan the flames in that region. A deadly attack on Kyiv by Russia. Here's ABC's Mary Bruce.
5: Authorities say Russia launched a deadly missile attack on Kyiv. Ukrainian military officials say a barrage of more than 200 ballistic missiles and drones hit the capital city overnight. New video shows damages to residential buildings, a school, and the Lithuanian embassy. The mayor of Kyiv says at least 9 people were killed and 30 injured, including 4 children. Russia's defense ministry says the latest strike aimed to target Ukraine's logistic facilities and military sites.
1: After a chaotic and deadly journey between the border of Morocco and Spain, officials say tens of thousands of migrants involved are now going back to Moroccan territory. ABC's Marcus Moore reports from the Foreign Desk.
6: Some 50,000 people rushing the border into the Spanish territory of Ceuta this week, many of them swimming 3 miles from Morocco in northern Africa to reach the enclave. Images show people emerging from the water in wetsuits, others on boats, and climbing through holes in the fencing and then sprinting into the streets of the city. Officials said at least 67 people died in the incident that prompted Spanish authorities to deploy the military.
1: And back to local news, Quinte Region country music trio The Wilkinsons being inducted into the Canadian Country Music Hall of Fame. The trio, consisting of Steve Wilkinson and his children, Amanda and Tyler, entered the country music scene in the late 1990s. Since then, they've won a long list of awards. In an interview with Quinte News, Steve Wilkinson said he was grateful to achieve what he has with his family.
7: We made every mile of this journey together. We celebrated the highs and the disappointments. And I think having family with you just reminds you of what's really important when the lights go down.
1: The Wilkinsons will be formally inducted into the hall in a ceremony during Country Music Week, September 16th through the 19th in Saskatoon. That's the news. Good afternoon in sports. Right-hander Kevin Gausman scheduled to start on the mound today as the Toronto Blue Jays face the visiting St. Louis Cardinals in the middle set of their three-game series. The Jays beat the Cards 3-1 last night. Game time this afternoon, 3 o'clock. Meantime, Blue Jays manager John Schneider says Toronto's trade deadline plans remain unclear, despite daily discussions with the front office and widespread expectations that the last-place club will sell. Toronto improved to 51-59 with a 3-1 win over St. Louis yesterday, but remained 4.5 games out of an American League wildcard spot ahead of Monday's deadline. Schneider says the situation feels less drastic than the team's 2024 sell-off, and he wants players focused

0: Matthew leads by one shot at the AIG Open in England. The Vancouver Whitecaps and CF Montreal in action tonight with 14 games on the Major League Soccer schedule. The Whitecaps host Los Angeles FC at BC Place, while CF Montreal entertains the New England Revolution at Stade Saputo, both games starting tonight at 7:30. Last night at Yankee Stadium, New York City and Toronto FC played to a 1-1 draw. In tennis, Denis Shapovalov's goal of back-to-back Los Cabos Open Championships, one victory away from becoming reality. The tennis star from Richmond Hill beat Britain's Cameron Norrie in three sets in last night's semifinal in Mexico. Shapovalov will face Arthur Jaya of France in today's final. Jaya beat Coleman Wong of Hong Kong in yesterday's other semi. Meantime, qualifying play is underway at the National Bank Tennis Tournament in both Toronto and Montreal today. That's sports. CJBQ radar weather mostly cloudy. Slight chance of showers or thunderstorms this afternoon. Humid. The highs near 29 tonight. Showers or thunderstorms. Lows around 18. Tomorrow, cloudy. Showers. Chance of afternoon thunderstorms. 20 to 30 millimeters of rain is possible. The highs 23. Temperatures falling tomorrow afternoon. On Monday, sun and clouds. Slight chance of showers. And the highs 26. Right now, it's 26 degrees. And get the latest news anytime at quinnynews.com. 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
1: From the National Newsroom of the Canadian Press, I'm Jason White. WestJet has begun canceling flights ahead of a possible strike by its flight attendants. The airline announced last night 81 of today's flights had been canceled to try to avoid leaving both passengers and crew stranded if a work stoppage begins early Sunday. Pay has been a major sticking point in the dispute, and at Toronto's Pearson Airport, traveler Sanya Kennedy says flight attendants should be compensated for all the hours they spend on the job.
2: If they don't do the job that they're doing for all the hours they work, even if it's not in the air on the plane at the time when they're doing it behind the scenes, it still helps us, the customers, to have a good flight and to make everything run smoothly. So pay the people.
1: WestJet's been allowing passengers traveling between July 30th and August 4th to make a one-time change or cancellation without fees. Ticket holders given notice of a cancellation because of the strike are eligible for refunds. A cold front expected to sweep across southern BC this weekend threatens to fan the flames of wildfires already burning out of control. As of this morning, there are nearly 110 active wildfires in BC. 48 of those are listed as out of control. NDP leader Avi Lewis says he sees an opportunity to court environmental voters dissatisfied with Prime Minister Mark Carney's climate and energy policy. He says people know the climate is unraveling.
3: People know that doubling down on oil and gas, just like Trump, doubling down on AI, just like Trump, doubling down on militarization, just like Trump, is not actually an independent Canadian course. And we are the only party that is taking clear stands that are extremely critical of all of those things.
1: A recent Angus Reid online poll suggests 1 in 6 who voted Liberal in 2025 now say they would support the NDP. Half of those voters cite climate change as their top political priority. Dermatologists are worried by a trend called tan maxing. That's when many teens and young adults in their 20s purposely go out to tan when the UV index is at its highest, and they often don't use sunscreen. 22-year-old Lana Armani lives in Montreal. She posts about tanning with friends on TikTok.
4: Well, it's about like living in the present, and yes, there is health concerns and everyone should be aware of it, but in the present, like you're not going too crazy. It's all about moderation.
1: A poll for the Canadian Dermatology Association in April found almost 40% of 1,000 Gen Z Canadians surveyed said they had intentionally tanned in the past year. A total solar eclipse coming to mainland Spain will be that region's first in more than a century. Daytime darkness will descend August 12th for just over 2 minutes as the sun, moon, and earth align perfectly in the sky. Parts of Greenland and Iceland are also expected to experience the eclipse. This is the Canadian Press. In sports, the Ottawa Redblacks have fired defensive coordinator Will Fields after last night's loss to the Montreal Alouettes. Ottawa dropped to 0-7 this CFL season. Jeff Reinbold takes over as defensive coordinator, while Nate Taylor shifts to special teams coordinator. Baseball action today has the Toronto Blue Jays facing the visiting St. Louis Cardinals this afternoon. It's a big West Division rematch in the CFL today as the division-leading Edmonton Elks host the second-place Saskatchewan Roughriders. Edmonton squeaked by the Riders by 2 points last week in Regina to get to a record of 6-1. The Rough Riders are 4-2. Meanwhile, the Calgary Stampeders are on the road against the Hamilton Tiger Cats in a matchup of teams with 3-4 records. Canadian tennis player Denis Shapovalov is a win away from repeating as the Los Cabos Open men's singles champion. Richmond Hill, Ontario Shapovalov faces Arthur Géa of France in today's final. From the Canadian Press, I'm Jason White.
5: CJBQ radar weather, mostly cloudy, slight chance of showers or thunderstorms this afternoon, warm and humid, the highs 29. Tonight, showers or thunderstorms, lows around 18. Tomorrow, cloudy, showers, chance of afternoon thunderstorms, 20 to 30 millimeters of rain possible, highs 23, temperatures dropping in the afternoon. Looking ahead to Monday now, sun and cloud, slight chance of showers, highs 26. That's your CJBQ radar weather forecast.
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1: From the National Newsroom of the Canadian Press, I'm Jason White. Some air travelers are on edge this weekend as WestJet has begun its first round of cancellations ahead of a possible strike by flight attendants. The airline canceled 81 of its flights scheduled for today. Despite that, WestJet's check-in area at Toronto's Pearson International Airport was bustling today, with people like Carlo De Leon heading with his family to the Dominican Republic.
2: It's a little bit of a worry. I mean, the kids have been a little worrisome for the most part, but we're pretty optimistic considering our flight hasn't been canceled.
1: WestJet says today's cancellations were meant to prevent crew and passengers from getting stranded if a work stoppage begins early tomorrow. But as of late Saturday, the airline said it was still bargaining with the union. Crews battling multiple wildfires across southern British Columbia are bracing for the fire to become more aggressive. A cold front is bringing strong winds and thunderstorms with little to no rain. The massive Pear Lake blaze has already forced more than 1,800 properties to evacuate in an area more than 70 kilometers long and 65 kilometers wide. Nova Scotia RCMP have charged a man with multiple sex crimes involving young people. And as Canadian Press reporter Lisa Laporte explains, police think there may be more victims.
3: Mounties say the investigation started last month after they learned a missing young person was staying at the home of a 38-year-old man. Then they learned other youths had allegedly spent time with the man either at his home or on trips away. Police searched a home in Chester Basin, some 60 kilometers west of Halifax on Wednesday, arresting the man and seizing electronic devices.
1: The suspect has been charged with luring a child, 4 counts of sexual assault, and 4 counts of sexual interference. 2 Saskatchewan teens face second-degree murder charges in a fatal stabbing. Prince Albert police say a 16-year-old boy and 15-year-old girl were arrested at the scene where they found a 27-year-old woman stabbed. Both teens are scheduled to appear in court on Tuesday. Federal NDP leader Avi Lewis says he sees signs of buyer's remorse among new Democrats who voted Liberal in 2025. Meanwhile, Lewis says he has no plans to run for a seat in the House of Commons until the NDP is ready for a general election. The U.S. Department of Veterans Affairs says it is launching a new clinical trial to find out whether GLP-1 medication can curb alcohol cravings. ABC's Yuri Benajode explains.
4: While these GLP-1 drugs have long shown their benefit for reducing weight, researchers are investigating how they may impact reward pathways in the brain, which feed cravings for alcohol and drugs.
1: A small clinical trial in 2012 found the pill version of the drug found in Ozempic and Wegovy reduced harmful drinking in people with alcohol use disorder. This is the Canadian Press. In sports, a big CFL West Division rematch is on tonight as the division-leading Edmonton Elks host the second-place Saskatchewan Roughriders. Edmonton is looking for its first CFL playoff berth since 2019. At the Commonwealth Games, the Canadian men's relay team was disqualified from a silver medal, then reinstated. The reigning Olympic relay champions finished second to Australia and were initially disqualified for a lane infraction, but are back on the podium. Meanwhile, Canada continued adding to its Commonwealth Games hardware in combat sports, led by gold in women's judo. Canadian wildcard entry Bianca Andreescu set to kick off her National Bank Open quest tomorrow night. The 26-year-old Andreescu is from nearby Mississauga, Ontario.
5: This is my hometown. I've been training on these courts for all my life, basically, since I started playing. So to be back here with the wildcard, I'm just extremely grateful.
1: Andreescu will face Nikola Bartunkova of Czechia. From the Canadian Press, I'm Jason White.
6: CJBQ Red Hour weather tonight, showers or thunderstorms, lows around 18. Tomorrow on Sunday, cloudy, showers, chance of afternoon thunderstorms, 20 to 30 millimeters of rain possible, the highs near 23, but temperatures dropping in the afternoon. On Monday, sun and cloud, slight chance of showers, the highs 26. That's your CJBQ Radar weather forecast.
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Who'll stop the rain on the acoustic storm with Creedence Clearwater Revival? I'm Audrey Parrots, and it's great to be back with you for another week of the best variety of acoustic rock. Bonnie Raitt takes center stage as she enters the eye of the storm in words and music. But right now, here's Pink Floyd from the Acoustic Storm Archive.

The Acoustic Storm and Pink Floyd, Vintage 1969. From the album Uma Guma, Grandchester Meadows. Roger Waters was instrumental in the effort to preserve the actual Grandchester Meadows, a lush spot near Cambridge, England, that inspired that tune. The Acoustic Storm rolls on with Jethro Tull.

0: Pete Townsend on the Acoustic Storm from his acoustic album, The Oceanic Concerts. Let My Love Open the Door. Also, Elvis Costello with harmonies from Neil Young on a live acoustic version of Allison. And Jethro Tull got that set started with Bourré, a song based on the music of Bach. The Stones and Emerson, Lake and Palmer are up ahead. And later this hour, Bonnie Raitt will be in the eye of the acoustic storm. 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
0: Soaring into another set of acoustic rock with Sir Elton.

No quitters here on The Storm. Blood, sweat, and tears. I can't quit her. The Stones in that set just sitting on a fence, and Elton John with Rocket Man. The Acoustic Storm travels on.

to fall on the acoustic storm with Stephen Stills and his 1972 release From Manassas, which was written by Mike Brewer of the Brewer and Shipley duo and Tom Maston, who wrote How Do You Feel for Jefferson Airplane's Surrealistic Pillow album, as well as tunes for Buffalo Springfield and the Byrds. And before that, REM Unplugged, Losing My Religion. The storm rolls on with a live medley from Emerson, Lake & Palmer.

0: Emerson, Lake, and Palmer with a twofer on the Acoustic Storm, a live medley of Take a Pebble and Lucky Man. Bonnie Raitt is in the eye of the storm. Music was a big part of Bonnie Raitt's childhood. In fact, her father John was a star in Broadway musicals, including Oklahoma and Carousel. Bonnie Raitt released her first album in 1971 and enjoyed a fair amount of success both as a recording artist and concert performer. But when her 1989 album Nick of Time won several Grammy Awards, her career track moves into a much higher gear. Although her concert itinerary became longer as a result, the Southwest holds a special place in Bonnie's heart, especially Arizona, where it's one of her regular stops on her tours. Plus, it's an area she had visited often as a child.
1: I've spent so much time in the Arizona area on vacation, especially when I was a kid. I actually got to go down and spend 2 weeks with the Havasupai Indians, riding horses and ponies down on the bottom with the Indians down there. So it really is a special connection for me.

0: Bonnie Raitt in the Eye of the Acoustic Storm with a John Prine song, Angel from Montgomery. Bonnie will be in the Eye again next hour. Also coming up, the Kinks and Clapton on the Acoustic Storm.
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2: 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I'm Audrey Parris with a live cut from Brian Adams. Cuts like a knife on the Acoustic Storm.

The Acoustic Storm with Dave Mason and an acoustic recording of We Just Disagree. Hey, this is Audrey Parrots along with you on The Acoustic Storm.

0: Jackson Brown on the Acoustic Storm for a dancer. We flew away with an acoustic take from Lenny Kravitz and Zeppelin with Hey, Hey, What Can I Do? Coming up, Springsteen and a live acoustic version from one of Asia's best-known songs. Then Bonnie Raitt heads into the eye of the storm.
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The Acoustic Storm with Michael Murphy and Carolina and the Pines, and Bruce Springsteen from his album The Rising with Empty Sky. Here's a live acoustic version of Asia's best-known song, performed by lead vocalist of the band John Wetton, along with former Genesis members Steve Hackett and Chester Thompson, and Ian McDonald of King Crimson. It's The Heat of the Moment on The Acoustic Storm.

The Acoustic Storm with White Bird from the San Francisco group of the 60s known as It's a Beautiful Day. Bonnie Raitt is in the eye of the storm. The blues have always been an important part of Bonnie Raitt's music. In fact, some of her idols have included blues greats Sippy Wallace and Mississippi Fred McDowell. Throughout her career, she's covered many blues tunes, and the influence of the blues permeates even in the songs she's written herself. Bonnie Raitt, in the eye of the acoustic storm.

0: Bonnie Raitt in the Eye of the Storm from her live album Live Tested, Kokomo Medley. Bonnie returns to the Eye again next hour. Also coming up, live acoustic Eagles, CSNY, and the Acoustic Storm Request of the Week.
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1: From the National Newsroom of the Canadian Press, I'm Don Mitchell. The last 24 hours has been a bit of a scramble for some travelers who have bookings on WestJet as the airline canceled flights ahead of a possible strike by flight attendants. 81 of today's scheduled flights were scrubbed, and that sparked last-minute replacement flights for some. Sonia Kennedy was returning home to Toronto from New York and had to find an alternative. Kennedy believes the flight attendants should be compensated for all the hours they spend on the job.
2: If they don't do the job that they're doing for all the hours they work, even if it's